0: Hurst and Jarren Durant coming up for Boston. And Emmett Sheehan goes only 2 2/3, giving up 6 hits. So far, 5 runs responsible for the runner at first. Lefty Dreyer delivers, and that drops in there for a strike, a tight slider from Dreyer. And it's 0-1 on Durant, who struck out in the second.
1: And Dreyer, four-seamer, slider, curveball, a lot of spin.
0: Left-hander from the high set. And the one-strike pitch, and Durant takes a fastball high. It's 1-1.
1: And he comes, like, straight over the top, kind of a big overhand delivery. And, you know, you talk about Sheehan, like, it's a tale of two cities. Second inning, strikes out the side, 3 strikeouts. Fourth inning, 3 solo home runs. Or the third inning, I should say.
0: 1-1 pitch, swing, and off the end of the bat, rolled up the middle, stationed there and fielded by Betts right behind second base. Throws out Duran, and the Red Sox are gone, but they get 3 runs on 3 solo homers from Rafaela Abreu and Yoshida. We're going to the bottom of the third in L.A. 5-3 Red Sox. 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
5: Here come the Dodgers, last of the third, 5-3 Red Sox. Middle third of the order, Freeman, Betts, Tucker for the Dodgers against Jake Bennett, who delivers a fastball in there for his, rather, just off the outside, ball one to Freeman. Grounded out of the first. 5-6-0 for Boston, 3-5-0 for the Dodgers. 1-0 pitch from Bennett, and Freeman shoots one the other way, foul into the crowd up above the Dodger dugout, third base side, 1-1.
6: And Bennett generally has been really tough on left-handed batters. In fact, not giving up an extra base. He's really nasty.
5: Ground ball right side to his right, flagged down by Contreras. Underhands to Bennett, hustling over to the bag. Freeman retired, one gone. They just showed in between innings. Tarek Skubal is here in a Dodger uniform after the trade last night. Didn't take him long to get down to L.A. as the Tigers were up in Sacramento playing the A's.
6: Yeah, it's kind of a surreal moment. I'm sure Tiger fans, you know, seeing him in Dodger blue. But he's going to be a significant piece of this Dodger puzzle here.
5: One gone. Now it's Mookie Betts, who lined out in the second. And he takes a fastball inside for ball one. Jake Bennett, the turn, and the lefty's 1-0 pitch. And that floats high with a sweeper. It's 2-0.

0: 1-2 pitch. Just missed off the outside at 98 from Hurt. And it's 2-2 on Narvaez. Kyle Hurt only for the stretch. First base side of the hill. 2-2 pitch. Swing and a miss. Struck him out with a fastball. Two gone here in the sixth as we pause 10 seconds for station identification. 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
0: Top of the order, Nick Sogard, the batter, 0-2 with a walk. Kyle Hurt, the pitch. Fastball high for a ball. 6-3 Red Sox, top of the sixth inning, two outs with Doug Glanville. Nick DeLuca, the studios, our ESPN radio crew. Roxy Bernstein with you from Dodger Stadium. As the Red Sox going for the sweep, the day before the trade deadline, it grounded sharply foul and skipping out of the way at first off the sharp grounder off the bat of Sogard. And the athleticism over there at first base, shown by Pablo Cabrera coaching first for Boston. Skipped out of the way of 104 miles an hour.
2: Yep. Better get your skipping shoes on.
0: The 1-1. Popped up, out of play, third base side. Into the crowd. Upper reaches of the first deck. And it's 1-2 on Sogard.
2: I think the big question for Hurt and his success will come down to command.
0: The pitch. And Sogard flares one foul the other way into the crowd.
2: But throughout his career, he's just had trouble with just maintaining that command. He's got the arm, he's got the pitches, and they're hoping he can be in the zone more strategically. This time around, 18 walks in 33 and a third inning.
0: Four straight fouls for Sogard. The pitch, and Sogard pops it up. That'll make it five in a row. This one loops behind the L.A. dugout third base side. The Red Sox have had their injuries, too. Garrett Crochet,
2: oh,
0: Trevor
2: yeah.
0: Story, Roman Anthony.
2: Yeah.
0: Meyer. Isaiah Kiner-Falefa, Tristan Casas.
2: Casas.
0: Now Meade on the injured
2: Meyer.
0: List.
2: Marcelo Meyer. I mean.
0: Yeah.
2: Meade has, yes, all of
0: them. 1-2, and Sogard hits it in play. Out to center, routine for Andy Pias, who settles under it. Straightaway center, makes the catch, side retire with a homer by Duran. Extends the Boston lead as we go to the bottom of the sixth. Freeman, Betts, Tucker coming up for the Dodgers. 6-3 Boston, you're listening to Sunday Night Baseball on ESPN Radio and the ESPN app.
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1: He's got everything in the back pocket.
0: Oh, yeah.
1: 0-2 to Teoscar. And that's outside with a fastball, 1-2. Giovanni Moran went two-thirds of an inning. Weissert, the fifth Boston pitcher of the night. Weissert, here comes the 1-2. High and away to Teoscar Hernandez, 95, 2-2.
0: Well, when you start that close, I mean, he's so close to the hitter, you could read his name. But then he comes set and then whips it around and throws across his body.
1: The pitch. Teoscar, a bouncer to third, fielded deep behind the bag by Durbin. Throws to first in a stretch on the right field side of first base by Contreras for the out. And the side is retired. One hit, one left. We go to the ninth in L.A. 8-4 Red Sox. 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
2: We go to the ninth. 8-4 Red Sox. Contreras, Yoshida, Durbin for Boston. Wyatt Mills continues on the hill for the Dodgers. Contreras 0-4 tonight. The right-handed batter looks at a strike on a sweeper. It's 0-1. A couple of defensive changes for L.A. Kike Hernandez stays in to play first base. And Alex Call remains in the game. He's in right. Mills, the one-strike pitch. Contreras takes way outside, 1-1. But it really is amazing to see what Boston has done, considering that rough start. They were 10-17. They were getting crushed. And the media in Boston, the fans were all over them. 1-1 pitch. And that's in tight to Contreras on a sinker. It's 2-1.
3: Yeah, you know, they fire a long-standing manager that won a World Series there, and it was like, what's next? And it didn't start off right away, and then they started to put it together, particularly with the bats.
2: 2-1, swing and a mighty cut at his sweeper. It's 2-2.
3: But they were in the sellers column. You know, it was looking like desperate measures, and there was discussions like who would go and pick this team apart, and then all of a sudden things turned around.
2: 2-2. Swing and a tip into the glove, chasing a high fastball, and Contreras is down on strikes. And there's one gone here in the ninth.
3: And I called two of the games in that Yankee sweep, the four-game sweep at Fenway, and, you know, they were doing everything. You know, the big comeback, the big pitch, capitalizing on Yankee mistakes.

0: in Toronto this season, had an ERA under 4 in each of the previous 4 years for the Jays. The Rays bringing in Freddie Peralta in a trade with the Mets, hoping for better results as a Ray. Peralta with a career-worst 4.99 ERA this season, pitched to a 2.70 ERA last year in 33 starts in Milwaukee. The Rays with a rubber game against the White Sox this afternoon, but the Sox brought the bats.
1: And Vargas hits one in the air, deep left center field, way back there. It's a home run, a two-run blow to make it 9-0.
0: ESPN 1000, 9-1, your final. Andrew Benintendi, Everson Pereira going deep along with Vargas. Anthony Kay working 6 1/3, scoreless. The White Sox entering August in first place in the AL Central for the first time since 2021. They gain a game on the Twins. Minnesota walked off again in Seattle. 6-run rally in the final 2 innings, not enough. Colt Emerson, game-winning single. Cal Raleigh hitting a 3-run homer for the M's. The Astros make it 6 in a row, top the Rangers 7-3. How about Yordan Alvarez, 4-for-5, 3 doubles, 2 RBIs, his third career 3-double game, tying the most by an Astros player all time. The Rangers lose their 5th straight. That'll wrap it up for us today. Once again, the final score, the Red Sox complete the sweep in L.A., 8-4. Our next broadcast next Saturday when the Guardians take on the White Sox. Coverage beginning at 6:30 Eastern right here on ESPN Radio. 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I'm Nick DeLuca. 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
0: 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Evan Williams delivers his second consecutive dagger.
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1: Kickoff, deep kick to the left side, going to be taken by Hiley at the 2, the 10, 15, 20, 25, 30. 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
1: Here's a look at your weatherology forecast. Clear skies tonight with lows around 55. Northeasterly winds around 5 miles per hour. Lots of sunshine tomorrow, 81. Lows around 56 tomorrow night. Sunshine mixed with clouds at times Tuesday with a high of 82. 77 chance for storms Wednesday. I'm meteorologist Jennifer Wojcicki on 1430 ESPN Beaver Dam. Right now, it's 64 degrees.
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8: Hi, this is Andy.

0: cards, it's always a game. It doesn't matter who's the head coach, who's the quarterback. It really doesn't matter. So I think that's obviously going to be a tough match, and I think the Jaguars have a good roster. But I actually think the Titans, if Cam Ward and all the pieces that they brought in to help him, along with Saleh, who runs basically the same type of defense that D'Amico runs, D'Amico just has better athletes and better players. I think if that comes together, the Titans, with a fourth-place schedule, could be able to push for, just make things a little more interesting. I still think the Texans are going to win 13 to 15 games this year. I do believe that based on the schedule, especially if they start out high. They're able to start off 4-3, 4-1, 5-0. I think they'll be able to run over the division fairly easily.
1: I want to kind of loop back a conversation Donald and I were having earlier in the show about Baker Mayfield. The fact that he hasn't gotten his money, he's on a prove it year now, and he wants a little bit more than 50 mil. Who would you rather have as your quarterback, C.J. Stroud or Baker Mayfield?
0: C.J., mainly because I've seen him do more with less. I feel like Baker is a lot more happenstance, but it's pretty based on what's around him. I think a lot of it's really based on what he has around him at times. Not saying he can't play, right? I'm not making that distinction, but I do feel like if things are kind of getting a little muddy around him, it can fall off a cliff pretty quickly. And I can't see a scenario where like the Texans would start 8-1 or 7-1, similar to how the Bucks did last year, and they missed the playoffs. I think CJ is good enough to the point where he can kind of lead to some wins, which we've seen countless times throughout the early stages of his career. Now, obviously, not as much this past season, but even in the 2024 season, we saw him be able to do that. Will him to some wins. So yeah, I would rather CJ, because also too with CJ, there's still like that unknown upside aspect. I feel like Baker, we kind of know what he is, right? He's kind of like the 14 through like, at times, eighth best quarterback in the league. And also, too, like, it's very clear, if Baker Mayfield is your quarterback, you most likely will not win when it matters, right? So that's just kind of how I view that. That's not kind of view that. I'd rather have CJ because of – and he's better off-script. I think he's a better I think he's a little better off-script in terms of his mobility and things of that nature. I think Baker has a stronger arm, but I think CJ has more arm talent, if that makes sense.
2: 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Good work, DJ.
0: No problem. 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
1: No doubt about it. He's Will Kunkel. I'm Donald Ware. 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
2: Hey, this is Rich Eisen. Coming up on Monday, Thursday Night Football's Andrew Whitworth joins us to talk some ball. The latest Major League Baseball trade buzz on deadline day, a SummerSlam recap, overreaction Monday, and the actor LaMonica Garrett joins us in studio to talk Lioness. 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
1: Have the dog...

0: after they signed him, like that he was really good pass protection, not, you know, that the leadership stuff and all that. And the funny thing is, like, in that room, that's what he was. Like, for some of those guys, like Josh Connolly, their right tackle, those two would talk all the time. And he kind of helped. Connolly went through a tough stretch early in the year with facing a number of elite pass rushers. And Tunsil was always the guy kind of keeping his head up, talking to him a lot. They'd work, work together before practice. He had Connolly go down to Auburn to train with him in the offseason, as well as Brandon Coleman. And then he was also very good with the left guard, Chris Paul. So it was, I think, whatever was going on in Houston, I don't know. But I know here that that isn't what they've experienced, at least not last year. And the run blocking, I think, was better than what they anticipated. He's definitely a stronger pass blocker, so we'll see how, you know, how that continues. But that, like I said, like what you heard, what you said is what I had heard, but it's not what they experienced last year.
1: John, you look at the Commanders last in the National Football League in terms of total yards, 27th in terms of points allowed. Durante Jones is the new defensive coordinator. What's going to be different about the Commanders' defense in 2026?
0: Well, it better be a whole lot, because you just read the numbers. And then what you didn't also read is the turnovers that they caused. There was 10. Like the Jets, thank goodness for them that the Jets were there, because they were the only team that had caused fewer turnovers. So I think what will be different, there's a couple things that are different, because that was the side of the ball that underwent, as much as we're talking about the offense and all that the defense, I think, will undergo a bigger transformation, because they went out, they signed Odafe Owe, Caleb Von Chason, Leo Sanol, they draft Sonny Styles. All those guys can run. They're all athletic. So the feeling for them is that they got longer and more athletic and faster on defense. And now they just have to be better, because it was bad last year. And I think if you're a Commanders fan, you've heard too many times in the past that the defense will be better because of this change, and it doesn't ever go the way they hope. But I do think, like with Durante Jones, like, you know, he has a good reputation, so he's coming from, he's been with good coaches, good system. You have, it seems like in the front seven, a stronger talent base. Now, again, just like an offense, you got to make it work. Like, they have Philly and Dallas and Seattle in the first 3 weeks. Like, you've got to come out at a pretty high level to win some of those games.
1: John Keim, ESPN Washington Commanders reporter, joining us here on Game Night. We appreciate it, John.
0: Thanks, guys.
1: 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We'll discuss. 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
0: 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The kick is off the upright and good! Cole Hemling! 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
4: Here's a look at your weatherology forecast. Lows sit down to about 54. Tonight, under clear skies, northeast winds around 5 miles per hour. Tomorrow, high of 81. Tomorrow night, lows dip down to about 56. Partly cloudy Tuesday with a high of 82. 77, chance of thunderstorms Wednesday. I'm meteorologist Jennifer Wojcicki on 1430 ESPN Beaver Dam. Currently, it's 64 degrees.
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4: We get all the reaction to the newest store in Hollywood.
5: They're covering all contingencies. Yes, they believe that Shohei Ohtani and Blake Snell and Tyler Glasnow will be healthy enough to pitch in October, but now they have the ultimate safety net in baseball.
4: NFL back together weekend comes to a close.
6: I don't get the sense that Aaron wants to come just be like a third down guy or is there to go get sacks. 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I think he would do it as a full-time player.
4: Red Sox go for the sweep in L.A.
7: Going the other way, and it's through into left for a hit. Yoshida round in third. Rafaela racing home. Stopping at second is Abreu. And a two-out RBI single. Punched the other way by Yoshida.
4: Plus, another day of action in the W.
8: Shepherd will push. Also a terrific passing big. Fudd. One of the best in the league from downtown. It's her first attempt from deep.
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9: 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That's on the way. But speaking of trades, April, May, June, now July behind us. All-Star break for Major League Baseball well in the rearview mirror. And now we've had the final games prior to baseball's trade deadline. The deadline coming up Monday, 6 o'clock Eastern time in the afternoon. Astros sitting atop the AL West riding a six-game win streak. Braves top the NL East with a five-game win streak. Also riding a five-game win streak, the Boston Red Sox, who are coming off a weekend sweep in L.A.
10: Sheehan kicks the 1-1. Swinging a ball, drilled to left. Going back on it is Hernandez. He watches it fly. Into the left field bleachers. Rafaela homers again. Tie game in L.A. is Sidon Rafaela's 15th of the year. First pitch drilled out toward right center and deep. Abreu goes back to back with Rafaela. Boston reclaims the lead. 4-3 Red Sox. Sheehan winds the 2-1 pitch. Swing and a ball hit well to right toward the line. Hooking. Gone. Home run. Third solo shot for the Red Sox in the third. Fifth for Yoshida. And it's 5-3 Red Sox.
9: Red Sox with three homers in the third inning. Jaron Duran would add another solo shot in the sixth. Then they took advantage of a miscue to add some insurance in the eighth.
10: 2-2. Outside, popped off the glove. Alfonso can't find it. And trotting in and scoring is Monasterio. 8-4 Red Sox. Another gift for Boston. Pass ball that time charged to Eliezer Alfonso.
9: Boston up 8-4 with that run in the eighth. And an inning later,
10: the pitch.
7: high. Swing and a miss. Struck him out, 97. And the Red Sox have swept the Dodgers. And Boston continues their winning ways.
11: I'll tell you, the Red Sox are just, you know, they're just at another level right now. And there's no question that they have found something.
12: Roxy Bernstein and Doug Glanville calling the game Sunday night here on ESPN Radio. 8-4 win for the Red Sox. Four homers, their most in a game since a year ago, July 30th, 2025, when they hit four homers in a win at Minnesota. 15 wins in the last 16 road games for the first time since 1939. That was Ted Williams' first season. Red Sox on a roll. They've won their last five overall, five games out now in the division. They hold the second wild card spot in the American League. Trade deadline Monday afternoon. Do they make a move? ESPN Major League Baseball insider Jeff Passan.
13: They don't need to. Okay. I think they want to, though. And I think Boston wants to capitalize on this run that they're on right now.

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0: mainly sunny skies Monday. Daytime highs approaching 81. Lows level off around 56. Monday night, mainly clear skies. I'm meteorologist Jennifer Wojcicki on 1430 ESPN Beaver Dam. Currently 64.
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0: a lot of people want him to let Jordan Love cook a little bit more. It'll be interesting to see if they do that. They really changed their philosophy sort of on receivers. I mean, last year we got 5-6 guys that could be the guy. And, now they've sort of streamlined it to where there's a pretty clear-cut top three in Christian Watson, Jaden Reed, and Matthew Golden. And, we'll see if that, sort of works into how Matt LaFleur maybe changes his play calling a little bit. And obviously you throw Tucker Kraft, their tight end, in there. And you've got a pretty clear order of these are the guys that need to get the football. They traded Dontavian Wicks to the Eagles. They let Romeo Doubs go in free agency. So, there's some thinking that it might be a little bit easier for Jordan Love rather than trying to have to keep a bunch of guys happy while also Matt LaFleur, running the ball all the time.
1: You mentioned Tucker Kraft, Rob, and he's coming off the ACL injury. He's also due for a contract extension. Came off PUP this week. Didn't fully practice, but was doing individual drills. Were you surprised he even did individual drills before the contract was done?
0: Yeah, a little bit, Gabe. It's a thing where, do you, as a player coming off an injury, do you say, well, I'm not going to practice until I get a deal? Or does the team say, well, we need to see you practice until we'll give you a deal? It's a little bit of give and take on both sides. First of all, he came back earlier. Now, it's very limited stuff in practice, but he came back earlier than I think anybody expected. Now, we'll see how long it is before he does, 11-on-11 contact stuff. Probably will be a couple of weeks at least.
1: And it's not the only major ACL that the Packers are dealing with. Micah Parsons working his way back. He's still on PUP. What's the Packers' plan to try to bridge the gap between the start of the season and whenever Micah Parsons becomes available?
0: Yeah, they have some serious questions about, who's going to be able to rush the passer. Because, as you know, they traded Rashawn Gary. They let Kingsley Anagbari leave in free agency. A lot of people forget that they spent a very, very high draft pick a couple of years ago. One of the picks they got was moving up in the first round to get the Jets pick at 13 and taking a pass rusher, Lucas Van Ness, who really has been fairly quiet for his first three NFL seasons. And Micah Parsons, if you listen to him, he keeps talking up Van Ness like he's going to be the next big thing. Well, it's time to see it. They picked up his fifth-year option on his rookie contract, and he's in their plans, but he needs to A, stay healthy, and B, probably be the guy who leads this pass rush. They drafted a guy named Denai Dennis Sutton out of Penn State. And then they've got a couple of guys who have been around here for a while in sort of secondary complementary roles. They also have a new defensive coordinator, Jonathan Gannon. It's up to him to kind of cook up some schemes. They've changed basically from a 4-3 to a 3-4 front. So, it's going to have to get creative, and there's going to have to be some guys that contribute and help this defense until Micah's back.
2: 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That's next. 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It's ESPN Radio.
3: Number 9, Oregon playing number nothing, UCLA. Number nothing.
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0: screaming line drive, base hit down the right field line. Walk it off. Mariners win it 7-6 over the Twins this afternoon.
1: Seattle Sports 7:10 a.m. Cole Emerson, the walk-off single, first career walk-off hit. Seattle's ninth walk-off win this season, tied for second most in Major League Baseball, tied with the White Sox. Cubs lead Major League Baseball with 10. Mariners with back-to-back walk-off wins for the second time this season. Mariners winning in the last at-bat in the ninth. Phillies and Orioles didn't quite make it that far.
2: 1-2 count here, and the pitch. This ball's hit pretty high, pretty far to right field. And guess what, folks? That ball is gone. Bryce Harper all over the 1-2 pitch from Walker, and that now is the 7-game hitting streak for him. And that's Harper's 23rd home run of the season. The Phillies jump up 5-0.
3: 4-homer game. The pitch swung on, lined hard to left, and Kouser makes the catch, tagging at third and coming home to score is Crawford, and it's a sacrifice fly for Schwarber, and it's now 8-0 Phillies.
1: And that would be in the sixth inning. 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There was rain, though, and that would be the end of it. Phillies with the 8-0 win. Game shortened to 6 for Baltimore. Back-to-back games being shut out. First time that's happened this season. Sunday, key day in the W. That's next. 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
4: Here's a look at your weatherology forecast. Lows level off around 54 overnight under clear skies, winds out of the northeast around 5 miles per hour. Mainly sunny skies Monday, daytime highs approaching 81. Lows level off around 56 Monday night, mainly clear skies. I'm meteorologist Jennifer Wojcicki on 1430 ESPN Beaver Dam. Currently, it's 63 degrees.
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3: 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Down

0: with offense. Dodgers winning the Tarek Skubal Stakes. Do they extend him, though? ESPN's Aldin Gonzalez.
1: I don't think they're going to push at all. Number one, they know who his agent is. Tarek Skubal is on the verge of being on the open market where all 30 teams can bid on him, and he wants to be the highest paid starting pitcher in baseball history. So he is not going to sign an extension before that, and the Dodgers know that, and they're not even going to try.
0: Dodgers, though, do pick him up, adding him to their rotation as they get Tarek Skubal in the trade with Detroit over the weekend. Dodgers, though, at home, are swept by the Red Sox. Boston's hot, but do they make a big move today? That's next. SportsCenter All Night. It's ESPN Radio.
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0: needs a cold. Here she comes. Swing of a line drive, base in right field. Here comes Fairchild on the score. Walk-off winner for the second day in a row. Colt Emerson with a screaming line drive, base hit down the right field line. Walk it off. Mariners win it. 7-6 over the Twins this afternoon.
1: Seattle Sports, 7:10 a.m. Colt Emerson, the walk-off single, first career walk-off hit. Seattle's ninth walk-off win this season, tied for second most in Major League Baseball, tied with the White Sox. Cubs lead Major League Baseball with 10. Mariners with back-to-back walk-off wins for the second time this season. Mariners win it in the last at-bat in the ninth. Phillies and Orioles didn't quite make it that far.
2: 1-2 count here, and the pitch. This ball's hit pretty high, pretty far to right field. And guess what, folks? That ball is gone. Bryce Harper all over the 1-2 pitch from Walker, and that now is the seven-game hitting streak for him. And that's Harper's 23rd home run of the season. The Phillies jump up 5-0.
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1: And that would be in the sixth inning. 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There was rain, though, and that would be the end of it. Phillies with the 8-0 win. Game shortened to 6 for Baltimore. Back-to-back games being shut out. First time that's happened this season. 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
7: Here's a look at your weatherology forecast. Lows level off around 54 overnight under clear skies, winds out of the northeast around 5 miles per hour. Mainly sunny skies Monday, daytime highs approaching 81. Lows level off around 56 Monday night, mainly clear skies. I'm meteorologist Jennifer Wojcicki on 1430 ESPN Beaver Dam. Right now, it's 60 degrees.
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4: We get all the reaction to the newest store in Hollywood.
5: 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Yes, they believe that Shohei Ohtani and Blake Snell and Tyler Glasnow will be healthy enough to pitch in October, but now they have the ultimate safety net in baseball.
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6: I don't get the sense that Aaron wants to come just be like a third down guy or is there to go get sacks. 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
4: Red Sox go for the sweep in L.A.
7: Going the other way, and it's through into left for a hit. Yoshida rounding third. Rafaela racing home. Stopping at second is Abreu. And a two-out RBI single. Punched the other way by Yoshida.
4: Plus, another day of action in the W.
8: 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Also a terrific passing big. Fudd. One of the best in the league from downtown. 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
9: 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That's on the way, but speaking of trades, April, May, June, now July behind us. All-Star break for Major League Baseball well in the rearview mirror. And now we've had the final games prior to baseball's trade deadline. The deadline coming up Monday, 6 o'clock Eastern time in the afternoon. Astros sitting atop the AL West riding a six-game win streak. Braves top the NL East with a five-game win streak. Also riding a five-game win streak, the Boston Red Sox, who are coming off a weekend sweep in L.A.
10: Sheehan kicks the 1-1. Swinging a ball, drilled to left. Going back on it is Hernandez. He watches it fly. Into the left field bleachers. Rafaela homers again. Tie game in L.A. is Sidan Rafaela's 15th of the year. First pitch drilled out toward right center and deep. Abreu goes back to back with Rafaela. Boston reclaims the lead. 4-3 Red Sox. Sheehan winds the 2-1 pitch. Swing and a ball hit well to right toward the line. Hooking. Gone. Home run. Third solo shot for the Red Sox in the third. Fifth for Yoshida. And it's 5-3 Red Sox.
9: Red Sox with three homers in the third inning. Jaron Duran would add another solo shot in the sixth. Then they took advantage of a miscue to add some insurance in the eighth.
10: 2-2. Outside, popped off the glove. Alfonso can't find it. Trotting in and scoring is Monasterio. 8-4 Red Sox. Another gift for Boston. Pass ball that time charged to Eliezer Alfonso.
9: Boston up 8-4 with that run in the eighth. And an inning later,
10: the pitch. Pies swing and a miss, struck him out, 97, and the Red Sox have swept the Dodgers, and Boston continues their winning ways.
11: I'll tell you, the Red Sox are just, you know, they're just at another level right now, and there's no question that they have found something.
12: 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Four homers, their most in a game since a year ago, July 30th, 2025, when they hit four homers in a win at Minnesota. 15 wins in the

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1: Here's a look at your weatherology forecast. Clear skies overnight with a low of 55. South winds around 5 miles per hour. Highs around 81 Monday. Mainly clear skies Monday night, lows around 58. Partly cloudy skies Tuesday with highs around 83. 77 chance of thunderstorms Wednesday. My meteorologist Jennifer Wojcicki on 1430 ESPN Beaver Dam. Currently it's 59 degrees.
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0: ACL injury. He's also due for a contract extension. Came off PUP this week. Didn't fully practice, but was doing individual drills. Were you surprised he even did individual drills before the contract was done?
1: Yeah, a little bit, Gabe. It's a thing where, do you, as a player coming off an injury, do you say, well, I'm not going to practice until I get a deal? Or does the team say, well, we need to see you practice until we'll give you a deal? You know, it's you know, a little bit of give and take on both sides. First of all, he came back earlier. Now, it's very limited stuff in practice, but he came back earlier than I think anybody expected. Now, we'll see how long it is before he does, you know, 11-on-11 contact stuff. Probably will be a couple of weeks at least.
0: And it's not the only major ACL that the Packers are dealing with. Micah Parsons working his way back. He's still on PUP. What's the Packers' plan to try to bridge the gap between the start of the season and whenever Micah Parsons becomes available?
1: Yeah, they have some, you know, some serious questions about, you know, who's going to be able to rush the passer. Just as you know, they traded Rashawn Gary. They let Kingsley Anagbari leave in free agency. You know, a lot of people forget that they spent a very, very high draft pick a couple of years ago. One of the picks they got was moving up in the first round to get the Jets pick at 13 and taking a pass rusher, Lucas Van Ness, really has been fairly quiet for his first three NFL seasons. And Micah Parsons, if you listen to him, he keeps talking up Van Ness like he's going to be the next big thing. Well, it's time to see it. They picked up his 5th-year option on his rookie contract, and he's in their plans, but he needs to A, stay healthy, and B, probably be the guy who leads this pass rush. They drafted a guy named Denai Dennis Sutton out of Penn State. And then they've got a couple of guys who have been around here for a while in sort of secondary complementary roles. They also have a new defensive coordinator, Jonathan Gannon. It's up to him to kind of cook up some schemes. They've changed basically from a 4-3 to a 3-4 front. So, it's going to have to get creative, and there's going to have to be some guys that contribute and help this defense until Micah's back.
2: 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That's next. 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
5: 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Gotta be honest, it's been a minute since I've been teammates with a Golic. Either of them. But as you may know, Mike Golic, senior and junior, are back here at ESPN Radio, together no less.
6: I never thought the opportunity would come again once I left there in 2020, but got a call when the midday show opened up. We had a couple of other opportunities, but ESPN was always the best one. It's, you know, it's where my post-football career started, so I get to come home again. I guess the old has become new again.
7: And really the iteration of Mike and Mike is with your son, Mike Jr. You know how it is, especially when you're a father, you're working with your son. A lot of times you got to carry the load.
6: No. Oh, no. No, he's younger. He's going to get sore legs from carrying me, is what he's going to do. It's great working with him, no doubt about it. And it's kind of a unique perspective, a father-son duo on a show, because I don't think there's many shows around the country where one host has changed the diapers of the other host. So, you know, we do have that going for us.
8: All right, hey, if we're going to hear enough about this father-son duo stuff, why don't we actually hear from the son? This is a bad preview of the show when dad's trying to hog up all the airtime just because I'm in Pinola, Mississippi, getting ready to ride a canoe. You thought you could be done with me that quick, Dad?
6: I mean, seriously, he can't not be on camera or with a microphone in front of him. But I guess it's kind of a chip off the old block. Like I said, he's the new, I'm the old. Let him carry the show.
5: 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Baseball, Padres, a 5-4 win over the Giants. Padres have won 3 of 4 from the Giants in the series. 8 of their last 9 games are wins. White Sox, a 9-1 win over the Rays. Marlins shut out the Mets 2-0. Mets had the bases loaded. Nobody out in the bottom of the 7th. Did not score. 11th time this season the Mets have been shut out. Cardinals, a 5-1 win over the Blue Jays. As for the top sounds from Sunday, Ed Bankin.
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9: Jay, we start with baseball in Cleveland, where the Guardians got back on track with strong pitching and some power from Patrick Bailey in a win over the Diamondbacks, as heard on WTAM 1100.
10: Now the pitch, and it's drilled to deep center field. Tawan, the run, track, wall, gone! Patrick Bailey hits number 6. He's hit 5 of his 6 home runs left-handed to dead center. Patrick Bailey

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5: 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Baseball, the Astros have won their last six. Braves, Red Sox, five-game win streaks here at the start of August. WNBA, it's a double-digit win streak for Minnesota.
6: Coming on a minute to go. Miles through the lane. Oh, my!
5: You saw it on ABC. Lynx, a 108-100 win over the Fever for their 10th consecutive win, longest active streak in the WNBA. Minnesota's longest streak within a season since 2016. They're the first team this season to win 10 straight. Lynx, last three games have been in triple digits. Three straight 100-point games. That sets a franchise record. Olivia Miles with 28 points in the win. Nafisa Collier, 18 points, 8 rebounds, 7 assists. Fever, meanwhile, have their five-game win streak come to an end. Have been tied for their longest since Caitlin Clark joined the team in 2024. She had 19 points, 10 assists in the loss, 25th career 10-assist game. As for the Wings and Sun,
7: Shepard will push. Also a terrific passing big. Fudd, one of the best in the league from downtown, hits her first attempt from deep. So tight and compact with her shooting fundamentals, starting with her footwork. Fudd with four triples now, four of five. Shepard, count it. And a free throw coming. Really nice job going single side, ball screen action.
5: ESPN with the call as the Wings win it by 20 over the Sun, 83-63. Dallas now 19-11 this season, matching their win total from the previous two seasons combined. It's their fourth 20-point win this season. First home win against Connecticut since 2023. The Valkyries in Toronto.
7: Golden State up at 25, Toronto 8. Look out, Salon on the sidestep, and that is good. Salon, just like she did back in Toronto, red hot. It's a 15-3 run, and Draymond is loving it.
5: TSN with the call. Valkyries, a 96-79 win over the Tempo. Their 12th double-digit win this season, tied for the most in the WNBA. Valkyries, four players with at least 15 points. Ending Toronto, its sixth consecutive loss.

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1: Here's a look at your weatherology forecast. Lows level off around 55 overnight under clear skies. Winds out of the north around 5 miles per hour. Monday, 81. Monday night, 58. Partly cloudy skies Tuesday with daytime highs approaching 83. 77 chance for storms Wednesday. I'm meteorologist Jennifer Wojcicki on 1430 ESPN Beaver Dam. Right now, 57.
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1: Mariners winning with offense. Dodgers winning with Tarek Skubal stakes. Do they extend him, though? ESPN's Aldin Gonzalez.
2: I don't think they're going to push at all. Number one, they know who his agent is. Tarek Skubal is on the verge of being on the open market where all 30 teams can bid on him, and he wants to be the highest paid starting pitcher in baseball history. So he is not going to sign an extension before that, and the Dodgers know that, and they're not even going to try.
1: The Dodgers get Skubal, but they also get swept this weekend. It's Monday, August 3rd, birthday of Tom Brady, who's 49 today. NFL training camps, baseball trade deadlines, getting busy here in August. Unsportsmanlike is up next. I'm Jay Reynolds, back tomorrow with SportsCenter All Night. 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
1: Hey, this is Rich Eisen. Coming up on Monday, Thursday Night Football's Andrew Whitworth joins us to talk some ball. 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
6: 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Then Matt and Myron, you hear them Sunday mornings on ESPN Radio. They come to Monday through Friday, right into Freddie and Harry. On speaking of Monday through Friday on that Love Friday, of course, Amber and Ian, a little heat culture and coach, and then Q Myers from Vegas, game night, 10 p.m. Eastern time, and our guy Jay Reynolds, Sports Center all night, 1 a.m. to 6 a.m. Eastern, leading into us. How awesome is that? 888-SAY-ESPN, your telephone number to join the show. Dodgers, good or bad for baseball? Steve in Kansas, listening on 100.7 in Kansas. Go ahead, Steve.
7: First of all, guys, I am so stoked about the Golics coming back.
6: Awesome.
7: It's going to be amazing. And Smalls, once again, I agree with you.
8: Thank you,
7: Steve. It is bad for baseball, and I agree with you more than I do my wife.
6: Oh my God.
8: I love that, Steve.
6: Steve, let me quote the Backstreet Boys. Tell me why. Why is it bad for baseball?
7: It's because of all the money. I mean, it's just ridiculous. They just buy World Series. I mean, they bought the last two. They're going to buy another one.
6: But when we say buy a World Series, and thank you for the phone call. Like, Courtney, yes, they are spending a lot of money. But why does the team that spends the money get the blame versus the teams that don't spend the money getting more blame? Like, isn't anything in any industry out there? We're in broadcast. Let's just use us. Businesses like our great company here at ESPN spending more at broadcast would be great for those in broadcast. Wouldn't we then look down upon those that aren't interested in spending? Why are we mad at the Dodgers but okay with the Tigers or the Pirates? I don't get it.
9: Well, as a Mets fan, I'm sure that this hits close to home for you because your team does spend.
6: They
9: have a huge payroll, and they don't do anything with that payroll.

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2: An 84-year-old Randolph woman was injured Friday afternoon after her vehicle veered off the roadway and struck a utility pole in the town of Westford. Beaver Dam residents are invited to National Night Out at Swan Park. The annual event offers families a chance to meet first responders and visit with community organizers. The Juneau County Sheriff's Office is searching for an inmate who failed to return from an authorized work release Saturday. Stephen C. Garner is now facing an additional charge of escape from custody. The resource distribution site at the former UW-Oshkosh Fox Cities campus has closed as tornado recovery efforts continue to move into a long-term recovery phase. Wisconsin will begin issuing its first Advanced Practice Registered Nurse or APRN licenses on September 1st under a new state law. Awesome Farms has begun harvesting Wisconsin red and yellow potatoes with the first shipments already headed to grocery stores and distribution centers. For your ESPN News, I'm Allison Beggs.
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4: UOPON American Legion baseball team remained unbeaten at the 19U State AA Tournament in River Falls with a 13-3 five-inning victory over New Richmond on Sunday. Post 210 erupted for 7 runs in the second inning and never looked back. Chase Beam homered in the victory, also drove in 2. Emmett Hull picked up the victory, the complete game victory on the mound, allowing just 3 runs and 4 hits. UOPON will play Superior tonight at 6 o'clock. Horicon kept its season alive in the single-A American Legion State Tournament. The 5-0 victory over Athens on Sunday. Reed Vorlob was unbelievable. He threw a no-hitter on the mound, struck out 10. Also had a great day at the plate, going 2-for-3 with a home run, a triple, and 2 RBI. Horicon faces Westby today in an elimination game. High school football hits the practice field for the first time on Tuesday. Beaver Dam will be out there practicing with the new conference moving to the Badgers small. Golden Beaver head coach Brock Lindy says his team has worked hard this summer to get ready for the season.
5: Been just an outstanding summer. Kids just continue to impress us each and every day. Their commitment is outstanding. 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I'm able to use a little bit more time on some football-specific stuff this offseason, and just really, really excited to get out there and show everybody, you know, how much these kids have improved and how hungry they are to have a successful season.
4: Golden Beavers open their season August 21st at Watertown. You'll hear all the Beaver Dam games on 1430 ESPN Beaver Dam and watch them on Daily Dodge TV. That's your high school update for this Monday. I'm Wade Bates at 1430 ESPN Beaver Dam.
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7: Here's a look at your weatherology forecast. We'll see sunny skies here for today with a high in the lower 80s. Winds out of the south around 5 to 10 miles per hour. And then for tonight, mostly clear with a low near 58. By Tuesday, a chance for showers and thunderstorms here late. Partial sunshine develops, a high of 83 degrees. Wednesday, a chance for rain, showers, and storms. Cloudy, high of 77. I'm meteorologist Jennifer Wojcicki on 1430 ESPN Beaver Dam. Currently, it's 57.
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5: I'm over it.
6: Ugh.
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6: Jalen Hurts is playing for his job this year, and Nick Sirianni is coaching for his. They're absolutely both going into the season on. I got bullied by the woman at the bakery the other day.
7: Love that.
6: Why were people hiding Zeppelis from me?
7: What? You've never had Zeppelis?
6: Yeah, Mikey, so you want to go on a rant real quick?
8: That was horrible. That was like the lowest rating part of the show. 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
6: Yeah, well, great. Great work, Mikey.
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10: 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Matt and Myron, 3 until 5 Eastern time. Pat?
8: Go ahead, sir.
6: I'd like to talk about two people who are were already on the lineup, and Amber and Ian.
7: Oh, okay, great.
6: Because, Evan, we got called out.
8: Us specifically,
6: Friday. So Ian was at Big Ten Media Days, and he was talking to all these coaches and asking them questions. And the coaches were actually, like, surprisingly going at each other quite a bit. Which
7: was very good stuff from Ian.
6: It was. It was really fun. So they talked about it on the show a little bit. And then they were asking, you know, who at ESPN Radio might fit some of these categories. And the question was, who at ESPN Radio would steal your drink at a bar? Take a listen.
11: ESPN-wise, who's stealing your drink? Go.
7: Oh, man.
11: On air.
7: Stealing my drink at a bar. Pat Costello.
11: He is on air, technically, with, you know, I'm over it. Okay.
12: Yeah, he's on air. On Unsportsmanlike. He's one of the producers of Unsportsmanlike, but he's on air. He has his own segment. Absolutely, people know his voice. It counts.
11: I'm going Cohen.
12: Evan Cohen doesn't drink.
11: I know. That's why.
12: He famously doesn't drink. So you have him.
11: He's never had a sip of alcohol in his life. He would just take it from behind. As you're turning around, right? He'd just snag it and move it. Maybe give it to somebody else.
12: Yes, and get rid of it because you've had too much.
11: No, not even that. Just to mess with you.
10: Oh.
7: To mess with you.
10: You know what, Pat? While I don't agree with the assessment of both of us, I understand why the assessment was made. I'll explain. Pat Costello, people could think what they want about him, and I'm saying this as a major compliment. He is very much a goody two-shoes. He's not a rule breaker. He's not going to steal. Like, Pat would not steal anything from anyone. And nor is he a big drinker in terms of like, oh my God, like Pat's in like a mess. I think perception-wise, because Pat complains that he doesn't have enough money for this, that, the other thing.
7: He's also outside a lot.
10: And because he's out and about a lot, I think perception could be he must be the guy that's out and about because he's drinking. In reality, he's out and about because he's experiencing stuff. And because he complains about money, he must steal. Not even close. So I do understand why maybe they would think that. With me, if you're saying if it was a bit for a prank, I could see me doing that.
7: Mm-hmm.
10: I wouldn't have any interest in stealing someone's drink, though.
7: No, but Ian's point about you trying to mess with someone in a funny way, that I could see.
10: Yeah, I could see that.
7: And I could also see Amber's point about Pat, because Pat's like,
6: what?
7: This is free?
10: Well, no. It's not free if someone else paid for it, then you're
7: but
10: taking it.
7: But he didn't pay for it.
10: Yeah, but he wouldn't steal.
6: I've never been more insulted in my life.
13: I think what Evan said was more insulting than what Amber and Ian said. He said the perception of Pat is that he's out and about, so he must steal stuff.
10: No!
13: How did you get
10: other way?
6: He did say I steal.
10: No, I said out and about, you must be like drinking
13: you
10: up a storm.
13: You must be a belligerent drinker and steal a lot of stuff.
10: I mean, Nuno came on the air last week and said he's banged up from LeBron going to the Sixers and he's out for 3 days.
7: Yeah.
10: What do you think people took that as?
13: Yeah, well,

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0: the pitch that I wanted, and, you know, we hit it. 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I think it's, you know, right where I wanted it. Put in a great spot, a ball off the zone, and dude hit it. So, you know, oh well.
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7: Lou, our wonderful makeup artist, just comes in here and she's like, does anyone want anything? She's like, oh, you know what? If you're going, I'll take a coffee.
8: Someone's like,
7: if you're going, I'll take a bar. And she's like, all right, it's going to be on Kendrick Perkins. He gave me his phone, and neither of you batted an eye. You're fine with Kendrick Perkins paying for your meals?
8: Yes.
7: That seems odd to me. Kendrick

0: Michelle made a great point earlier, which is if you already know the ending to the book or if you know how the movie ends, you're not going to be as interested in sitting down and watching. So yeah, are the Dodgers, who are already the favorite to win the World Series yet again, are they now the favorite yet again? Of course. But again, it's very hard for me to knock them. When I'm looking at some of these other teams, like, you guys had a chance. Now, again, is your farm system where it should be, where you have the capital to make these moves? That's another topic.
1: But that's another compliment to the Dodgers.
0: Yeah, yeah.
1: Because they're good at getting the guys that make no money, too.
0: Yeah.
2: Top to bottom, from ownership down to the farm system, this is an incredibly well-run organization. Mm-hmm. I have nothing bad to say about the way that they go about their business. I am mad at the construct of baseball. The Dodgers are just the vessel for my anger because they are the team that keeps doing this over and over again. And of course, it's because it's a big market team, right? The Mets had every opportunity to do this. They're not as good as this at this as Andrew Friedman and the Dodgers are. But I guess when you give your NFL examples, Kmart, Howie Roseman, Les Snead, the Rams, amongst the best front offices in the NFL, we can look at what Howie Roseman does in isolation because everyone is playing by the same rules. We can look at Les Snead in a vacuum and say, wow, the guts on that guy to say bleep them picks and have it work. Mm-hmm. Not every front office has a stomach to do that. Mm-hmm. And he did it. And we should praise him because of that. We can look at the job that they're doing and they're all on an equal playing field so we can evaluate it correctly. The Dodgers are playing by a different set of rules based on their financials than other teams.
0: Fair. I think the thing that level sets on everything is how much, like you talked about the aggression, like how much, or the aggressiveness. Mm-hmm. Yeah, maybe financially NFL teams are in the same sort of bucket, but at some point you got to pull the proverbial trigger, right? Like, you've got to make the move. And some GMs are not like Les Snead. They're not like Howie Roseman. Like, I just think I always wonder, like, why would teams trade with the Chiefs? Like, why would you make a trade with the Chiefs? Like, they are always, prior to this year, they're always in the Super Bowl or on their way to the Super Bowl.
2: Yeah, why would you
0: why would you give Howie more opportunities to kick your butt in the playoffs? Right. Why? And I credit those aggressive GMs or aggressive organizations. I understand your point. It is, if I'm a fan of the Rays or the Marlins or whoever, like, I understand it. I do get it. But again, if the rules are the rules, the shrewdest, smartest people are trying to figure out, how do I maximize what I can do in this window within the rules? And they have done that masterfully.
1: Absolutely. And this is why I think the hate is misguided for many people, because if you're really mad about the Tarik Skubal trade, you should be coming into your office today, talking to your friends, going on social media, participating in our show with anger towards the lowest spending teams in baseball, not the highest spending. So you shouldn't have the anger towards the Dodgers today. If it's hate the
2: what don't is hate it? The player, hate the game.
1: Right. That, the game.
0: Oh, see, what a goodie. Yeah.
1: The game is not the Dodgers. The game would be the Guardians, the Marlins, the White Sox, the Nats, the Rays. They're the ones that you should be hating on today. But we mentioned a big three of, like, the must-win teams this year that could be deemed super teams. We'll discuss those coming up in 15 minutes. The Golics will join us. They are back today, 10 until noon Eastern time. Kmart in for Canty. 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
8: An 84-year-old Randall Fulman was injured Friday afternoon after her vehicle veered off a roadway and struck a utility pole in the town of Westford. Beaver Dam residents are invited to National Night Out at Swan Park. The annual event offers families a chance to meet first responders and visit with community organizers. The Juneau County Sheriff's Office is searching for an inmate who failed to return from an authorized work release Saturday. Stephen C. Garner is now facing an additional charge of escape from custody. The resource distribution site at the former UW-Oshkosh Fox Cities campus has closed as tornado recovery efforts continue to move into a long-term recovery phase. Wisconsin will begin issuing its first Advanced Practice Registered Nurse or APRN licenses on September 1st under a new state law. Awesome Farms has begun harvesting Wisconsin red and yellow potatoes, with the first shipments already headed to grocery stores and distribution centers. With your ESPN News, I'm Allison Beggs.
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6: 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We are back, baby. 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
9: Let's go. They're back. 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I'm Michelle Smallman, Kimberly A. Martin in for Canty today. Evan Cohen with you. And joining us now, they are reportedly in a car together.
10: Oh.
9: Which I'm going to guess, let's see, before they even come on, let's do some predictions. Golic Jr. driving. Golic Sr. annoyed with Golic Jr. because of the fun, like trendy, cool stuff that Golic Jr. then consumes.
10: What, and do you mean, I feel like music or something?
9: Yeah, I feel like they're already beefing and ready for 10 a.m. Eastern. And we bring them on now, but we need to do a, on behalf of all of us, thank you to the Golics. Thank you, Sr. and Jr., but thank you, Sr. specifically. Without you, this group of people on this show and this time slot never exists. So before we do anything else and we welcome you back, a sincere thank you for everything you have done for ESPN Radio.
11: I appreciate that. That is very nice of you. I would imagine not overly true, but I do appreciate that. And by the way, Mike is annoying me already. We've got the car. He's gone both into the house like three times, thinking that he needs to check something for Gumbo the dog or the keys or this or that. So get the damn car. Let's drive to the studio and do a friggin' show.
9: See, now, that Junior, this is interesting because we're all around the same age. Well, not Senior, but we're all around the same age. We have phones, we have keys, we have this, that, the other thing. Your dad, I feel like, probably would just show up empty-handed and fine, like ready to go. We need what are you bringing to work on day one today?
11: Oh, no, listen, he's not going to show up empty-handed. What he's going to do is he's going to walk out of the house blissfully unaware, and he's going to expect me to fill in all the gaps of things that he could forget, whether it's his earpiece, whether it's the password to his own computer that he doesn't know, or any other number of technological items that he needs or doesn't need in the studio today. So I pack light, and I also pack a little bit extra just in case he forgets something, because I'm used to that at this point. This is 37 years of training on the job for this moment.
10: Well, I love that you have his back, and you'll make sure that everything's taken care of for the big debut or the big relaunch of the show today. But guys, I have to ask, what's on the breakfast menu? Big day. You guys are known for the food. What's on the breakfast menu for the Golics today?
12: Good question.
11: You know, unfortunately, we left that up to our boss, Justin Craig, who is at the studio. He is awaiting our arrival. And listen, you know, he should not arrive empty-handed. I mean, that's one of the things. Justin and I came in together in 1998 at ESPN, and now he's running radio. He should know, being around me long enough, don't show up empty-handed. So let's hope that he has some. It should be a box of donuts. It should be very

0: pull him up, then he's going to be over 300 pounds again. So he's got to be careful with that.
1: Well, listen, we are excited. We are beyond thankful you guys are back. It's awesome to lead right into you guys every single day, 10 until noon Eastern, right before Rich Eisen at noon Eastern. Junior, senior, thank you, thank you, thank you for the time. Best of luck today. Have fun, and we will talk to you along the way. Thanks so much.
0: Thank you, guys. Appreciate you.
1: The Golics back today, 10 until noon Eastern time. Awesome to have them back. You're not into the chicken Oreo, fried chicken Oreo?
2: No, if I'm going to eat chicken, I want, like, chicken and waffles, like on a plate, not in an Oreo.
3: But you just said you like chicken with something sweet. So
2: yeah, but not
3: chicken
2: an
3: Oreo.
2: I am not into
3: that.
2: The double stuffed Oreos. I'm very classic when it comes to Oreos.
3: Double stuffed is the goat.
2: No, it's not. Thank you.
1: We can continue.
4: That's
1: that
4: the worst take on the show.
1: Wait, hold on. We'll continue. 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
8: Here's a look at your weatherology forecast. We'll see sunny skies here for today with a high in the lower 80s. Winds out of the south around 5 to 10 miles per hour. And then for tonight, mostly clear with a low near 58. By Tuesday, a chance for showers and thunderstorms here late. Partial sunshine develops, a high of 83 degrees. Wednesday, a chance for rain showers and storms, cloudy, high of 77. I'm meteorologist Jennifer Wojcicki on 1430 ESPN Beaver Dam.
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4: 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Smalls, your thoughts?
6: It's a yes.
4: No.
6: It's a hoot nanny up in here.
4: Wow.
7: It's a yes from me, Evan.
4: About what?
7: Whatever you just asked.
4: Oh, I was asking for your entire salary. Thanks.
7: You can have it. I don't know how I can dent for you, but.
4: How about you being late? Wow. You don't want to be around Kimberly.
6: Honestly, she's not setting a good example for the new girl.
8: Sir!
6: I don't know.
4: What else did she... Staying out late at night?
6: I mean, your Dodgers takes were...
4: Bad correct. Dodgers takes?
7: They were correct.
6: It was just oh, the Dodgers, they have everything, you know?
7: They do.
6: That's not fair.
7: It's not.
6: It's like, sorry. Sorry.
4: Can we talk about...
7: You're only caping for the Dodgers because you're a Yankees fan.
6: Yeah.
7: And they're the new you.
6: Yeah, I know. So I can't be a hypocrite.
4: You guys beefing. I like this.
6: It's rare. This might be our biggest argument ever.
4: Huge one. We left off where you got destroyed by Pat Costello on your Oreo tape.
6: Yeah.
4: Terrible.
6: What's his
4: deal? Just to backtrack, for those just tuning in, Golic Jr. and Senior just joined us, 10 a.m. to noon Eastern here on ESPN Radio. And Golic Jr. does awesome videos on social media where he tries like the newest snacks that are out there. And a lot of times
7: he's kind of sore.
4: Yeah, it's like the combination of like two foods that you would love. And you're like, wait, they came together for this partnership? Yeah. That's really cool.
6: Yeah.
4: And he said that there's a fried chicken Oreo combo
6: package. Which is nasty.
4: Okay. And then you said.
6: I said.
4: Kmart.
6: Yes. A very reasonable, logical take.
4: Which is that you like the simple Oreos. You don't
6: classic.
4: Want Tarek Skubal on the Dodgers.
6: Not
4: you don't
6: simple,
4: need to combine
6: not basic.
4: Everything.
6: Classic.
4: Go ahead.
7: Big difference.
6: I'm a classy gal. Yeah, classic Oreos. Don't give me any double stuffed. Don't give me any exotic flavors. Don't give me a thin Oreo. Give me a regular Oreo like God intended. That's all. That's it.
4: Mm.
6: And then
4: Pat,
6: Mr. Costello jumped down my throat from Connecticut.
9: It's a terrible take.
4: Why is it a terrible take?
9: Everyone knows. Anyone who has ever eaten an Oreo knows that double stuff is the way to go.
6: No,
9: it's the
6: actually,
9: best Oreo.
6: In fact, I will break it apart. And sometimes scoop out half of the filling. I'm not
4: on a classic.
6: Of
4: the double stuff or the classic?
6: No, classic. I'm not.
4: You're really not an Oreo person.
9: Yeah, you just don't
7: like
9: Oreos.
7: You like cookies, not Oreos.
6: Yeah, guy. Okay, first of all, I didn't know this was gang up on Kmart.
4: It's gang up on whoever has bad takes at this show.
6: I didn't know that.
7: Usually we gang up on Evan.
6: So, what are those Twinkies like? I would like scoop out the stuff.
4: So you don't like the fillings of these things.
7: You don't like cream.
6: No.
7: Okay, so you like cookies. So why even buy Oreos? Just get a chocolate chip cookie.
6: Because they... No. Be,

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1: I'm Wade Bates with your Daily Dodge Sports Center. Tough loss for the Brewers on Sunday, falling 3-0 in their series finale to the Anaheim Angels. The Miz gave up a two-run homer to Wade Meckler in the second. Gave up just two hits in seven innings. He struck out 10, but he takes the loss. Milwaukee opens up a four-game set with the Pirates tonight at American Family Field, 6:05 on 95.3. Packers training camp continues in Green Bay. Rookie kicker Trace Mack missed a couple of more field goals yesterday at practice, but GM Brian Gutekunst has said he still has confidence Smack's going to be the guy.
2: Obviously, we really like Trey. It wasn't something we went into the draft last year saying, hey, we're going to go target a kicker and try to draft a kicker, but he was the highest ranked guy on our board when that fell, and so we felt that he has a chance to be a very, very good kicker in this league and be one of those championship level kickers. Otherwise, we wouldn't have taken him.
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0: Baseball team remained unbeaten at the 19U State AA tournament in River Falls with a 13-3 five-inning victory over New Richmond on Sunday. Post 210 erupted for 7 runs in the second inning and never looked back. Chase Beam homered in the victory, also drove in 2. Emmett Hull picked up the victory, the complete game victory on the mound, allowing just 3 runs and 4 hits. Wapato plays Superior tonight at 6 o'clock. Horicon kept its season alive in the single-A American Legion State tournament. The 5-0 victory over Athens on Sunday. Reed Vorlob was unbelievable. He threw a no-hitter on the mound, struck out 10. Also had a great day at the plate, going 2-for-3 with a home run, a triple, and 2 RBI. Horicon faces Westby today in an elimination game. High school football hits the practice field for the first time on Tuesday. Beaver Dam will be out there practicing with the new conference moving to the Badgers small. Golden Beaver head coach Brock Lindy says his team has worked hard this summer to get ready for the season.
1: Been just an outstanding summer. Kids just continue to impress us each and every day. Their commitment is outstanding. Improvements in the weight room have been great. I'm able to use a little bit more time on some football-specific stuff this offseason, and just really, really excited to get out there and show everybody, you know, how much these kids have improved and how hungry they are to have a successful season.
0: Golden Beavers open their season August 21st at Watertown. You'll hear all the Beaver Dam games on 1430 ESPN Beaver Dam and watch them on Daily Dodge TV. That's your high school update for this Monday. I'm Wade Bates at 1430 ESPN Beaver Dam.
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3: Here's a look at your weatherology forecast. Ample sunshine developing with fog and spots early today, with daytime highs approaching 81. Southeasterly winds around 5 miles per hour. Lows level off around 58. Tonight, mainly clear. Partly cloudy skies. Tomorrow, chance of thunderstorms. Highs level off around 83. I'm meteorologist Jennifer Wojcicki on 1430 ESPN Beaver Dam. Right now, 64.
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0: Milwaukee for summer vacations. I don't know. We've got to be an overlooked underdog. I think it's much easier to be a part of a winning operation. So there would be a lot of people who will say, hey, I've been with the Dodgers the whole time because they like the feeling of winning, and it's hard to imagine them losing against anyone. So I just think in general, if you're Major League Baseball, how can this continue? 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
1: 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Eastern time. It's going to be awesome. Matt Jones, Myron Metcalf, each and every day, Monday through Friday. You probably listen to them on Sunday morning, cracking up, laughing, having a great time, and they'll do it 5 days a week, 3 p. to 5 p. Eastern. Myron, thank you as always. We appreciate it. Congrats and best of luck today.
0: Thank you. John B., call me, man. Let's get in the studio.
1: John B.'s great.
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1: They John B. is, that's a great one. John B. is amazing. And that's Tupac's blessing, right? I mean, Tupac did multiple songs with John B. It's pretty impressive. That's what everybody, what are you looking at me like that for? Both of you with the looks. I'm going to have to turn my back to both of you.
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11: 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It starts on Wednesday when Poverty and Panic takes the stage before the tractor pull. 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

0: Daily Dodge Sports Center. Packers training camp continues in Green Bay today. Despite some turnover at the position, Christian Watson expects his group of receivers to be special.
1: You know, I don't necessarily, you know, like that word all the time because, I mean, I thought that we've had a lot of potential, you know, the past few years in the receiver room. And I think that, you know, quite a few guys that, you know, I've been in the receiver room this past couple years would say that they wish they, you know, would have done more, wish we would have accomplished more as a group. So, I mean, we got to find a way to turn that potential into, you know, success, you know, and make those plays, you know, make catches, score touchdowns. But I think that we got everything that we need.
0: Family night scrimmage is Friday night. Brewers lose to the Angels yesterday, 3-0. The Miz struck out 10, gave up just 2 hits in 7 innings. One of those hits was a 2-run homer by Wade Meckler, and that's all the Angels would need. Pirates in town for a 4-game set starting tonight, 6:05 the broadcast time. On 95.3, Brewers lose out on Tarek Skubal. He goes to the Dodgers. That's your Daily Dodge Sports Center on 1430 ESPN. 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
1: It's not that these other teams don't have the money. They just don't spend, the money. There is no professional sports franchise in America in the top three major sports that can cry poverty about anything. That's just not, there's no such thing as a poor franchise in any of those sports. Right. They could all sell right now for over $1 billion each. So you can't sit here and argue to me that even the Miami Marlins, who have the lowest payroll in baseball, wouldn't on the low side sell for $750 million. Like, so don't tell me the valuation of your company is so poor. I mean, you're spending $69 million in payroll, but yet somehow it's worth 10 times that amount in franchise value. So this isn't a structure of Major League Baseball rules that prevent them from doing this. 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

0: Your weatherology forecast. Ample sunshine developing with fog and spots early today, with daytime highs approaching 81. Southeasterly winds around 5 miles per hour. Lows level off around 58. Tonight, mainly clear. Partly cloudy skies. Tomorrow, chance of thunderstorms. Highs level off around 83. My meteorologist, Jennifer Wojcicki, on 1430 ESPN Beaver Dam. Right now, 68.
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1: I'm Wade Bates with your Daily Dodge Sports Center. Good day for the Miz yesterday, but the Brewers suffered the hard luck 3-0 loss. The Miz made one mistake, a two-run homer to Wade Meckler in the second. That's all Anaheim would need. Despite striking out 10, giving up just two hits in seven innings, Mizorowski wasn't too upset with the loss.
2: Even with the home run, it was a great day. You know, I threw a pitch that I wanted, and, you know, we hit it. So I think it's a great pitch. I think it's, you know, right where I wanted it. Put in a great spot, a ball off the zone, and dude hit it. So, you know, oh well.
1: 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Another workout today for the Packers at training camp. The family night scrimmage is at Lambeau Field on Friday night. Both Waupun and Horicon still alive heading into Monday at the American Legion AA and Single A state tournaments, respectively. That's your Daily Dodge Sports Center on 1430 ESPN Beaver Dam. 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

0: is how it rolls on, live from the ESPN Madison Open at TPC Wisconsin in support of Paul's party. 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
1: Oh, I thought you wanted to talk about vehicles without brakes, because I've got a lot of texts about that. Skateboards.
0: It's true.
1: Sleds and toboggans.
0: I feel like sleds, too. Like the old school style sled does, though.
1: Still a lot of confirmation of tricycles. Apparently I said boats have brakes, and that's wrong. Boats don't have brakes, but they do deaccelerate, and then that kind of like...
0: So that would be decelerate is what you're going for there?
1: Yeah.
0: Okay.
1: I'm just going to stop.

0: 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I have an anchor. I'm a fish out of water talking about
1: boats. Yeah, that's a pretty good line right there. I got to give you credit for that.
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0: 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It's the sports weekend recap. What did you miss over the weekend? 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
1: Let's do caller number 8 today. 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
4: This is 1430 ESPN. Here's a look at your weatherology forecast. Ample sunshine developing with fog in spots early today, with daytime highs approaching 81. Southeasterly winds around 5 miles per hour. Lows level off around 58. Tonight, mainly clear. Partly cloudy skies. Tomorrow, chance of thunderstorms. Highs level off around 83. I'm meteorologist Jennifer Wojcicki on 1430 ESPN Beaver Dam. Currently, it's 70 degrees.
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0: Bates with your Daily Dodge Sports Center. Tough loss for the Brewers on Sunday, falling 3-0 in their series finale to the Anaheim Angels. The Miz gave up a two-run homer to Wade Meckler in the second. Gave up just two hits in seven innings. He struck out 10, but he takes the loss. Milwaukee opens up a four-game set with the Pirates tonight at American Family Field, 6:05 on 95.3. Packers training camp continues in Green Bay. Rookie kicker Trey Smack missed a couple of more field goals yesterday at practice, but GM Brian Gutekunst has said he still has confidence Smack's going to be the guy.
1: Obviously, we really like Trey. It wasn't something we went into the draft last year saying, hey, we're going to go target a kicker and try to draft a kicker, but he was the highest-ranked guy on our board when that fell, and so we felt that he has a chance to be a very, very good kicker in this league and be one of those championship-level kickers. Otherwise, we wouldn't have taken him.
0: Family night scrimmage is on Friday night. 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

0: Golden Beavers. 1430 ESPN Beaver Dam. Here's a look at your weatherology forecast. Ample sunshine developing with fog in spots early today, with daytime highs approaching 81. Southeasterly winds around 5 miles per hour. Lows level off around 58. Tonight, mainly clear. Partly cloudy skies. Tomorrow, chance of thunderstorms. Highs level off around 83. I'm meteorologist Jennifer Wojcicki on 1430 ESPN Beaver Dam. Currently, it's 73 degrees.
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0: Brewers giving up two or three top 100 prospects from their minor league system is not the same as the Dodgers giving up two or three top 100 prospects from their system. Even though it's not two of the best, the Brewers giving that up, they don't have the resources to replenish and replace the way that the Dodgers do.
1: What a great take from Jesse Nelson on our social media channels right now.
2: Flip of the day.
1: Are you excited? You're getting a lot of... I know you're always chasing attention.
0: Stardom, yeah. Felt like it could have been a little longer. Felt like I had some more elaborate points.
1: You talked for a long time.
0: Yeah, I thought I laid out some pretty good stuff there. You know, I'd like to thank everyone for putting up with me for the better part of 4 weeks. I am no longer going to be hosting
1: some of us more than others
0: this program. We have a great lineup of Cousin Subs scheduled to appear over the next 4 days. Tausch is back next week. 10th anniversary show on Saturday morning, 9 to noon. Reliving 10 great years of Wildy and Tausch. My hosting days on this show are now over.
1: Well, they're not over. Like, there'll be other days where you'll be hosting. And, not this week.
0: Not me, foreseeable.
1: So who do we have coming up? Who's scheduled to appear?
0: All right, so we've got Alex Stroff in for one more day. I forgot if that's tomorrow or Thursday, to be honest with you.
1: Sure.
0: We've got John Anderson in a little bit later this week. Brian Bulaga for a full show on Wednesday.
1: Nice.
0: There's
1: You're
0: one.
1: Missing one.
0: Yeah, I'm missing one. Who is that?
1: Justin Garcia?
0: I don't think so.
1: This is in your purview. You don't know.
0: Well, no, I didn't see.
1: Mystery guest.
0: One day at a time, Jason. I don't know who's going to be on the Brewers in 6 hours, let alone who's going to be on this show in 12.
1: I don't know who won't be. All right, that's it for us today. Thanks again to everybody who supported the ESPN Madison Open here at TPC Wisconsin. Again, don't forget to support Paul's Party. You can go to paulsparty.org to find out more about that great cause. That's it for us today. Thanks for coming along for the ride. Have a great day. Take care. Be good.
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3: I'm Wade Bates with your Daily Dodge Sports Center. Packers training camp continues in Green Bay today. Despite some turnover at the position, Christian Watson expects his group of receivers to be special.
4: You know, I don't necessarily, you know, like that word all the time because, I mean, I thought that we've had a lot of potential, you know, the past few years in the receiver room. And I think that, you know, quite a few guys that, you know, have been in the receiver room this past couple years would say that they wish they, you know, would have done more, wish we would have accomplished more as a group. So, I mean, we got to find a way to turn that potential into, you know, success, you know, and make those plays, you know, make catches, score touchdowns. But I think that we got everything that we need.
3: Family night scrimmage is Friday night. Brewers lose to the Angels yesterday, 3-0. The Miz struck out 10, gave up just 2 hits in 7 innings. One of those hits was a 2-run homer by Wade Meckler, and that's all the Angels would need. Pirates in town for a 4-game set starting tonight, 6:05, the broadcast time. On 95.3, Brewers lose out on Tarek Skubal. He goes to the Dodgers. That's your Daily Dodge Sports Center on 1430 ESPN Beaver Dam.
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14: Hour number two of the Rich Eisen Show is on the air, and just like apparently Aaron Donald did in practice, according to Andrew Whitworth, in hour number one, we're going to rip the mask straight off of hour number two. Rip the face mask straight off. That's, like you did a helmet.
15: That sounds so terrifying.
14: He said the bolts came off the helmet.
15: That just doesn't seem right.
14: Well, I don't know. I forgot to ask the follow-up question. Did Aaron Donald pop out the Infinity Stones from his knuckle just after that? By the way, that's called a timely pop culture reference.
15: Spider-Man.
14: Spider-Man, right?
15: That was good.
14: Spider-Man and the Odyssey, huh?
15: Right.
14: Odysseus and Peter Parker together making about $1 billion
15: and
14: over the weekend, huh? Okay. Listen, just like the Dodgers, it's, again, call us, 844-204-RICH, number to dial. Tarek Skubal being on Dodgers feels unfair, but the Dodgers only paid $9 million and 3 prospects. That's it.
15: Yeah, what was everybody else doing?
14: That's it. Why couldn't anybody else do that? Again, I need to know, did like the Phillies or the Brewers basically say, because I don't know why the Yankees would go ahead and do that. I mean, Skubal's amazing. But starting pitching isn't the Yankees' issue right now. Hitting and also bullpen. That's the issue right now for them. But did they basically say to the Tigers, we're not picking up everything and our prospects aren't going to be that great because we don't know if we're

going to re-sign, if we're going to sign him long term. And the Dodgers are like, screw it. I have no idea. But that's all that was. The fact that Scooble's going to stay put in Los Angeles and be another $400 million log on their multi-billion dollar salary fire is why everybody thinks that the house is on fire for baseball. And that the owners, but that's my concern, is the owners are going to basically, the rest of the Major League Baseball teams, you're already seeing like

0: 2026. Spent $9 million and three prospects that other teams in Major League Baseball either refused to give up, wouldn't give up. I don't know. Because if this guy's that good, or you're just sitting here and saying this isn't the greatest thing around, and our next guest can join us, and when I tell him about the take, can say they
1: should
0: tell you to shut up.
1: All the other owners, stop being so cheap.
0: All right.
1: Spend your money.
0: All right, let's take a break. Bob Costas is zooming in to talk with us about this very subject matter. 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
6: UOPON American Legion baseball team remained unbeaten at the 19U State AA tournament in River Falls with a 13-3 five-inning victory over New Richmond on Sunday. Post 210 erupted for seven runs in the second inning and never looked back. Chase Beam homered in the victory, also drove in two. Emmett Hull picked up the victory, the complete game victory on the mound, allowing just three runs and four hits. Wapano will play Superior tonight at 6 o'clock. Huracan kept its season alive in the single-A American Legion State Tournament. The 5-0 victory over Athens on Sunday. Reed Vorlob was unbelievable. He threw a no-hitter on the mound, struck out 10. Also had a great day at the plate, going 2-for-3 with a home run, a triple, and two RBI. Huracan faces Westby today in an elimination game. High school football hits the practice field for the first time on Tuesday. Beaver Dam will be out there practicing with the new conference moving to the Badgers small. Golden Beaver head coach Brock Lindy says his team has worked hard this summer to get ready for the season.
7: Been just an outstanding summer. 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I'm able to use a little bit more time on some football specific stuff this offseason, and just really, really excited to get out there and show everybody, you know, how much these kids have improved and how hungry they are to have a successful season.
6: Golden Beavers open their season August 21st at Watertown. You'll hear all the Beaver Dam games on 1430 ESPN Beaver Dam and watch them on Daily Dodge TV. That's your high school update for this Monday. I'm Wade Bates at 1430 ESPN Beaver Dam.
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0: series, there's Ohtani, there's Mookie Betts, there's Freddie Freeman. You know Kyle Tucker's going to suddenly wake up.
1: Yeah.
0: Oh, there's Max Muncy, who comes up with a big hit. Yeah. Oh, there's Will Smith.
1: Will Smith, Kike.
0: Oh, and then when it comes down to it, Rojas will win the World Series for you. Because their manager is a genius.
2: But they won the manager had nothing to do with. They won by an inch last year, probably less than.
0: He put Paez in, and immediately the guy made the play of the game.
3: Yeah. I mean.
0: Then he puts Rojas in, and Rojas homers.
3: That's
4: managing.
0: Get out of here. Yeah. And then makes that incredible play to get somebody, IKF, out by a hair. All right.
2: They should have lost.
0: Let's Thanks to Bob for joining us. It's always great when Bob Costas joins us. Ladies and gentlemen, back here on the Rich Eisen Show in a second.
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8: Here's a look at your weatherology forecast. Daytime highs approaching 81 this afternoon under mainly clear skies, southerly winds around 5 miles per hour. Lows level off around 58 tonight, mainly clear skies. Chance of thunderstorms tomorrow. Daytime highs approaching 83, sunshine mixed with clouds at times. My meteorologist, Jennifer Wojcicki on 1430 ESPN Beaver Dam. Currently, it's 76 degrees.
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0: I'm Wade Bates with your Daily Dodge Sports Center. Good day for the Miz yesterday, but the Brewers suffered the hard luck 3-0 loss. The Miz made one mistake, a two-run homer to Wade Meckler in the second. That's all Anaheim would need. Despite striking out 10, giving up just two hits in seven innings, Mizorowski wasn't too upset with the loss.
1: Even with the home run, it was a great day. You know, I threw a pitch that I wanted, and, you know, we hit it. So I think it's a great pitch. I think it's, right where I wanted it. Put in a great spot, a ball off the zone, and dude hit it. So, you know, oh well.
0: Brewers open up a four-game set with Pittsburgh tonight at American Family Field. Brandon Sproat gets the start. 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
7: 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Coming up, actor LaMonica Garrett. And now, it's Rich Eisen.
13: All right, everybody. Hour number three of the Rich Eisen Show is on the air. Season three of Lioness premiered last night on Paramount Plus. Susie and I watch it. You see it yet, Christopher? You see it?
14: I've not dove in yet.
13: It's awesome. It's intense.
14: I cannot wait.
13: Taylor Sheridan is back, created and executive produced by Taylor Sheridan. He's the showrunner. He also wrote episode one, and he's in episode one himself. Showing off the guns, literally and figuratively.
14: Season two, he was on everywhere.
13: LaMonica Garrett has been in this in 1883, so he's worked in the Taylor Sheridan universe. Chris, and also, I'm sorry to keep turning to you, but yes, you've been with the show the longest, although you've been working faders as well, Chris, Mike. Have we ever had somebody from Slam Ball on this program?
14: This would be a first.
13: Okay.
14: Yeah.
13: Because LaMonica was a slam ball guy. So we got that going.
14: So many questions.
13: Which is nice. How are you over there, TJ Jefferson? Hour number three of the program. Good to see you.
15: I'm great. I'm a big fan of Lioness as well. Two of my friends are
13: watching it last
15: show.
13: Night.
15: I didn't get to it last time to watch it today.
13: Who are your two friends that are in there?
15: Well, I'm friends with Zoe Saldana. Her husband and I especially are tight. And Jill Wagner. She's an old friend of mine. She plays Bobby.
13: You know,
15: we go back like a
13: Where's Zoe then? You know, this chair's open for anybody. That
15: Zoe is always working somewhere.
13: All right. Well,
15: so
13: this guy, man, he's got connections all over the place, and I got to learn this on live television and radio.
15: I got to keep you guessing.
14: That's the way it goes.
13: 844-204-RICH, number to dial. Hour one, Andrew Whitworth says he believes Aaron Donald's coming back. I don't think I'm telling any tales out of school.
14: No, man. Right? Have we talked to someone yet
13: with him,
14: who said, I think he's staying home?
13: Yeah, I mean, he feels that he's kicking the tires to make sure he's going to physically be able to get through everything. And so the latest edition of Is He Back Yet? We did that in hour number one with Andrew.

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1: Uopon American Legion baseball team remained unbeaten at the 19U State AA tournament in River Falls with a 13-3 five-inning victory over New Richmond on Sunday. Post 210 erupted for seven runs in the second inning and never looked back. Chase Beam homered in the victory, also drove in two. Emmett Hull picked up the victory, the complete game victory on the mound, allowing just three runs and four hits. Uopon will play Superior tonight at 6 o'clock. Horicon kept its season alive in the single-A American Legion State tournament. The 5-0 victory over Athens on Sunday. Reed Vorlob was unbelievable. He threw a no-hitter on the mound, struck out 10. Also had a great day at the plate, going 2-for-3 with a home run, a triple, and two RBI. Horicon faces Westby today in an elimination game. High school football hits the practice field for the first time on Tuesday. Beaver Dam will be out there practicing with the new conference moving to the Badgers small. Golden Beaver head coach Brock Lindy says his team has worked hard this summer to get ready for the season.
2: Been just an outstanding summer. Kids just continue to impress us each and every day. Their commitment is outstanding. Improvements in the weight room have been great. I'm able to use a little bit more time on some football specific stuff this offseason, and just really, really excited to get out there and show everybody, you know, how much these kids have improved and how hungry they are to have a successful season.
1: Golden Beavers open their season August 21st at Watertown. 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That's your high school update for this Monday. I'm Wade Bates at 1430 ESPN Beaver Dam.
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0: gave up just 2 hits in 7 innings. He struck out 10, but he takes the loss. Milwaukee opens up a 4-game set with the Pirates tonight at American Family Field, 6:05 on 95.3. Packers training camp continues in Green Bay. Rookie kicker Trey Smack missed a couple of more field goals yesterday at practice, but GM Brian Gutekunst has said he still has confidence Smack's going to be the guy.
1: Obviously, we really like Trey. It wasn't something we went into the draft last year saying, hey, we're going to go target a kicker and try to draft a kicker, but he was the highest ranked guy on our board when that fell, and so we felt that he has a chance to be a very, very good kicker in this league and be one of those championship level kickers. Otherwise, we wouldn't have taken him.
0: Family night scrimmage is on Friday night. 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

0: My sit-in is by sitting on my hands.
1: Is it safe to sit on hands for 15
0: minutes? It's fine, Kyle. Stop being such a weenie.
1: I mean, you need those hands to be able to raise your children. Lift your daughter up.
0: Hopefully I won't be sitting on my hands when we come back.
2: It is generally safe for a short time to sit on hands, but doing so compresses your nerves and blood vessels, which can temporary numbness and tingling.
0: Temporary.
2: Okay.
0: I'm sitting on my hands till the brewers
2: sitting
0: make
2: on your
0: move.
2: Hands is bad for your health. Okay.
0: Well, that was in 2000. You know what's bad for the Brewers? Not making a move.
2: I see what you're trying to do. This is your rebellion. So to rebel against the Brewers' badness, you're going to do something stupid.
0: Sure. Yes. Okay. I am going to sit on my hands.
2: Okay. Well, when your blood flow, when your hands, you can't feel your hands.
0: Next.
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5: We asked parents who

0: clear skies again. Tonight, lows level off around 58. Slight chance of thunderstorms. Tomorrow, daytime highs approaching 82. Sunshine mixed with clouds at times. I'm meteorologist Jennifer Wojcicki on 1430 ESPN Beaver Dam. Right now, 78.
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4: Kyle and Brust across ESPN Wisconsin. Very interesting here.
5: Yeah.
4: We see what the Brewers have sent for Dustin May and JoJo Romero, who are coming to the Milwaukee Brewers. Alexander Frias and Josiah Ragsdale are going to St. Louis. According to Adam McAlvey, they are two fast-rising prospects who ranked 11th and 13th in MLB's top-ranked Brewers farm system.
5: They were...
4: A lot of the initial reaction from Brewers fans within...
5: Shock.
4: Shock. The same reaction that you have.
5: Shock. Josiah Ragsdale has been playing very well. Alexander Frias has been playing well. You're talking about two guys who are hitting over 300. Frias is only 18 years old. I'm shocked. Like, I am.
4: I'm watching dodgeball right now.
5: No, you just traded two guys where, like, you know, who are playing. And again, you don't know what they're going to be. Frias being young.
4: Well,
5: he's only 18.
4: It's him being young, but also
5: for who for rental.
4: That's what I was gonna say. Is there the opportunity for an extension for either Romero or Dustin May?
5: Maybe I don't know. But right now, the Brewers got fleeced. Maybe there is a desperation kicking in Matt Arnold's name for a second. Maybe there is a desperation kicking in because that seems like the Brewers got fleeced. But again, what do I know? I don't sit there. I'm not a Major League Baseball scout. I'm not a minor league baseball scout. I'm just a guy that likes watching highlights of the minor league teams and following stats of teams. It seems like a heavy...
4: If you have Twitter X, go to at Adam McAlvey on Twitter. Uh-huh. And if you... Usually when there's a lot more replies... than likes, it's not a good sign. Oh. And fleeced is a very common term being used from Brewers fans about this trade.
5: Yeah, this is disappointing. We shall see what this means. But these other guys may ever make it to the major leagues, right? And so I guess my issue is that these guys seem like they had a pretty good future. For guys who are going to be a 2-month rental, I'm lost.
4: Everything's about how much do you close the gap towards the Dodgers, and the gap widened with Skubal, and the two guys you get don't even match the production of said Skubal with everything else that the Dodgers
5: have. I guess beggars can't be choosers. I guess we choosers, and we have to trust that the Brewers have so much in the farm system. But maybe I thought like these guys could be part of something bigger, like Josiah Gray,
4: 11th and 13th.
5: Yeah, they would be the add-ins to something that's really good versus it being. You're basically doing a player-for-player swap for a guy. You're trading away the future for guys who may or may not be here next year.
4: This also could be him saying, I believe in the team that we have.
5: If I'm a Cardinals fan right now.
4: No, you're not. You don't have to act.
5: They got a great deal. They got two guys where you don't know what's going to happen, especially a guy who's 18 playing as well as Frias was. That's a little nerve-wracking. I can live with Josiah. Not being around because he may not, you know, there may not be room for him, you know, with where he's at in Double A, his age, like there may not be room for him. I can get that one, but the Friars one, you know, again, they know more than I do, but I think a lot of fans feel like I do right now. It seems like we lost a trade, and we're so used to winning trades, we lost.
4: You can't say you won or lost a trade until.

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1: I'm Wade Bates with your

0: don't necessarily, you know, like that word all the time, because I mean, I thought that we've had a lot of potential, you know, the past few years in the receiver room. And I think that, you know, quite a few guys that, you know, have been in the receiver room this past couple years would say that they wish they, you know, would have done more, wish we would have accomplished more as a group. So, I mean, we got to find a way to turn that potential into, you know, success, you know, and make those plays, you know, make catches, score touchdowns. But you know, I think that we got everything that we need.
1: Family night scrimmage is Friday night. Brewers lose to the Angels yesterday, 3-0. The Miz struck out 10, gave up just 2 hits in 7 innings. One of those hits was a 2-run homer by Wade Meckler, and that's all the Angels would need. Pirates in town for a 4-game set starting tonight, 6:05 the broadcast time. On 95.3, Brewers lose out on Tarek Skubal. He goes to the Dodgers. That's your Daily Dodge Sports Center on 1430 ESPN. 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
4: Broadcasting live from the Gruber Law Office's One Call That's All studio at the Avenue in downtown Milwaukee. 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
5: Say about 2 hours and 10 minutes left in the deadline, although it's technically 1 hour and 57 minutes. Usually see some things trickle out past 5 o'clock.
6: The fax has come through a little bit late.
5: Yeah. Couldn't tell you the last time I faxed something. I don't even know if I've ever faxed anything in my life. Ben Brust, Kyle.
6: Really?
5: Walsh. I mean, I probably did, but
6: you did fax over your transcripts? Well, your counselor didn't?
5: Probably, but did I? Ben Brust, Kyle Wallace. You, with your reaction to Dustin May and JoJo Romero being the newest Milwaukee Brewers. What, Kyle?
6: Weren't you still part of the generation where you had to fax in your letter of intent? Weren't you like part of that last generation?
5: No.
6: People, when I was in high school, folks were still faxing in the letter of intent.
5: Anyways, Alexander Frias and Josiah Ragsdale are heading to St. Louis. A lot of upset Brewers fans because of how well they are playing. If you trust Matt Arnold, you'd like to think that they're selling high on the prospects as they traded for, I would say, mid-tier guys at the deadline in Dustin May and JoJo Romero, but two that can help the Brewers, help them to the degree that you want them to help you, that's up for you to decide.
6: Now they better. What do you mean?
5: Because of the prospects that you... Again, this is the damned if you do, damned if you don't.
6: Yeah, it is. It is.
5: You can't complain and then not complain. Yeah, and then complain.
6: I mean, listen, at the end of the day, for those folks who are complaining or folks who are a little confused like I am, Josiah Ragsdale seems like to be a good player. He's really come on this season especially. But he may not have a space in a Major League Baseball. Like, even if he does become good, the Brewers have other good outfielders, and he may not have a spot. He's 22 years old, so the Brewers might say, yeah, we like him, but we don't have any room for him coming up in the future. Alexander Frias, you know, don't know. He's young. Maybe, you know, he might be good now. You don't know what he's going to be, but you got some other young good guys.
5: 18 years old?
6: Yeah, you got some other guys in the Dominican League that are going to be coming this way who may

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5: Kylan Brust across ESPN Wisconsin. When the dust settles and you do want to potentially look at the odds, because it may get bigger for them to win the National League, but if you believe, you can go to the kiosk. Maybe get some value on the Brewers. They got all-day brunch with steak and eggs at Pottawatomie Casino Hotel. All things cheese with the appetizers. Build your own burger. Bingo, table games, slot machines. When you walk in, just know you can wander around and find some entertainment around. Literally, you look left. Whoo, look at that. You look right. The bonus over there on the slot machine. Good luck to that person. Could be you if you head on in to Pottawatomie Casino Hotel. It must be 21 years or older. All right, Kyle, this question is specifically for you because I continue to see it. Like I had mentioned, what do you want next? If they make a second move, what happens next? It's Kyle and Brust across ESPN Wisconsin. If you've missed it, the Milwaukee Brewers traded for Dustin May and Jojo Romero, giving their 11th and 13th best prospects up for that. And ironically, I'll give my former teammate, who's a huge Brewers fan, a shout-out because I think I said this pretty much verbatim to you. He said 9 minutes ago, quote, we have so many prospects, trade them for help. Trade happens. No, not one of those happens every single time. That was from Sam Decker.
6: Yeah, and I think the whole thing is sometimes you need time to process it, right? And I needed time to process it. And now that we process it, I think this overall, it is what it is. You need help now, as you just alluded to Sam Decker. And that's, and the Brewers are always going to have new prospects that come up. And they already got guys that are probably blocking away for Shirley of Josiah Ragsdale to get up. Now, the question you asked me about, do the Brewers need a bat?
5: Yeah, that's the next question. Are they going to get a bat?
6: Yeah,
5: there's the need. What do you mean need?
6: No, okay, yeah.
5: Yeah.
6: I don't believe the Brewers are actually going to get a bat that's of worth us talking about.
5: No. A bat.
6: Yes, the Brewers will get a bat. They'll get a bat. Was Brandon Lockridge a bat?
5: I would say he wasn't a bat, he was a utility guy.
6: Yeah, and so, but that's my whole thing. And so just because you're getting a guy that plays in the field doesn't mean that he's actually a bat. So I do think the Brewers are going to get somebody, but I don't think it's going to be somebody of significance that's going to be able to push them over. The Brewers have an issue with, for me, they score runs, yes, but they don't have power. And this has been a consistent problem for the Brewers. And the only thing I'm thinking about now is that I'm not concerned about the Brewers in a regular season because what they have shown you 3 back-to-back-to-back years, now going into a 4th year in a row, that the Brewers can be very successful during the regular season. It is all about how can we get rid of our demons during the playoffs, and our demons in the playoffs have not been able to get enough runs in order to win games. The bats go silent when you need them most. I always go back to the NLCS because that is a reminder of the failures of the Milwaukee Brewers offense. You can be as good of an offense that you want to be during the regular season, but if you don't have big boppers who can change the game with a swing of the bat, you are failing your team. And I think right now for the Brewers, that is the one thing that they're absolutely missing and the thing I'm most fearful of. And I said it before this trade deadline, is that if I had to choose between a big bat or a starting pitcher, I'd rather take a big bat because I actually trust in the pitching staff and I trust in the pitching coach and I trust that this team can actually get the Brewers to a point in a postseason where they're not, you know, they're not allowing 10 runs in a game. They're going to allow 3 to 4 runs in a game. I just need for my offense to be able to score at least 5 runs in a game, which is something they weren't able to do in total against the Dodgers last year in the 4-game series where they got swept.
5: I do want to continue.

0: what is out there in the market.
1: Okay.
0: Because I figured that would have moved drastically. But that's what you're here to do research for. Scheduled to appear, correct?
2: Yeah, we got him scheduled to appear in 2 minutes.
0: Okay. And I know you get a little antsy back there. You got like that anxiety when you don't know if someone's going to show up or not.
2: Exactly.
0: 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They stick to that straightforward pricing and honest conversations. Definitely some haggling going on out west, if you know what I'm saying. You know what I'm saying?
3: Talking about Dodgers. What?
0: Yeah.
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9: It is Kyle and Brust across ESPN Wisconsin, about an hour and 25 minutes and change, because, like you said, some faxes come through a little later after 5 o'clock Central, 6 Eastern, the trade deadline. But on the Yuengling Legends line, joining us now is Ryan Braun. You heard the intro. Ryan, what's up?
10: What's going on, guys? Thank you for having me.
9: Oh, you know,
11: thanks for joining us, Braun.
9: Taking in the news from Saturday and what felt like some anxiousness from Brewers fans until a move was made for Dustin May and JoJo Romero. Let's start with Scooble. How much does the gap get bigger because L.A. has Scooble?
10: I think it's an impactful move, obviously. I think it really does meaningfully increase their likelihood of being very, very difficult to beat in the postseason. And I know other people have talked about it, but what it really does is it also puts them in a position where they don't have to face him, right? If you face Miz and Scooble in a series, the Brewers become a very, very difficult team to beat. And so I'm sure that that was a part of their thought process. I was hoping anybody but the Dodgers. You know, obviously I preferred he went to the Brewers, but had he ended up anywhere other than the Brewers, the Dodgers was probably the last place I would have wanted to see him end up.
9: So the second part of this was the Dustin May and JoJo Romero part. And as I go through this, Adam McAlvey talks about how with Kyle Harrison, who spent some time with him in Boston, you know, wicked sweepers, wicked sinker, you know, using I guess, what sounds like wicked verbiage from the East Coast. Jake Bowers talks about the sinker being good and the sweeper seems like it comes from left center. All that being said, he has great stuff. What did you see from your time with the Brewers and what if, being around the organization from their pitching lab? They're able to acquire guys that have stuff and just almost like get more out of them than any other team.
10: Yeah, I mean, I think the organization deserves so much credit for recognizing how to optimize guys' pure stuff. Oftentimes they'll make subtle suggestions that seem to be incredibly impactful. They have a long track record of doing this. I think, you know, they look at this through the lens.

0: Thanks, guys.
1: It's Ryan Braun on the Yuengling Legends line, and after we just got done talking with Ryan Braun, Clay Holmes to the Chicago Cubs.
2: Okay. Who has already got
3: your guy? So.
2: No, we did. We already got our guy.
1: No, I just it's interesting because they did get a pretty good reliever and Gausman and now Clay Holmes. So they're going for it.
2: Going for an opportunity.
1: At the deadline.
2: Yeah, yeah, which is good for them. I think the Brewers, again, I think Ryan Braun let you all know that the Milwaukee Brewers got a pretty good return, but more importantly, there are no more conversations, maybe.
1: Yeah, I like that part. I'm going to hold on to that part.
2: Yeah, in some conversations. You know, Bronny, he know. He's in the know. So we should hold out hope that the Brewers are making calls and some names that you may not have heard may be on the move. And I was asking you, Ben, today, did you know Luis Garcia was going to be on the move today?
1: No, I did not.
2: Yeah, so I'm just saying. So there might be some names that you don't know, and maybe the Brewers are part of those conversations.
1: There was another one that I didn't think was on the move, and that's what I'm hoping the Brewers are working on, something that nobody's thinking about or talking about, and they get it done. We'll continue to update you throughout the rest of the show because we're here until the end of the deadline. More next.
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5: What? Here's a look at your weatherology forecast. Lows dip down to about 58 tonight under clear skies. Winds out of the south, 5 to 10 miles per hour. Slight chance of thunderstorms tomorrow. Daytime highs approaching 82. Sunshine mixed with clouds at times. Mainly cloudy skies expected. Tomorrow night, thunderstorms likely. Lows level off around 60. I'm meteorologist Jennifer Wojcicki on 1430 ESPN Beaver Dam. Currently, it's 79 degrees.
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5: Will make it sweeter, or it won't, but the Cubs are going after an entire new starting rotation. They've had a lot of injuries to their pitching staff, as have a lot of teams, but they've had a lot, their fair share. So they get Clay Holmes for their number two prospect, I believe, and Tyrone Taylor, a familiar face.
6: No way, that's not their number two prospect.
5: That's what I was reading. But again, they have the 24th ranked farm system in baseball.
6: Tyrone Taylor can't be a prospect.
5: No. I'm saying and a prospect, I believe. Clay Holmes.
6: Tyrone Taylor went to help us.
5: He came with.
6: Huh. Well,
5: my point is
6: this is a,
5: how sweet would it be to beat him again?
6: It would be sweet.
5: In the playoffs after they just buy.
6: I think what I'm learning in this deadline, because this is probably the most active trade deadline I've seen in a while for baseball, for sure more active than last year. A lot of teams think they have a chance, and a lot of teams are making maneuvers to adjust their roster in order to put themselves in a position to be successful. I mean, listen, the Cubs understand what they need, and they went out there and they went to go do that, right? The Yankees understood what they need, and they went to go do that. The Rays, like these teams, and even when it comes to the Dodgers.
5: The Yankees do. That's one player.
6: It's a good player, right? And then even the Dodgers, like we talked about, like they just said, all right, let's just bring in more arms, because right now when you look at it, they have guys who are on the IL, so pitchers. So, I mean, these are teams that are
5: going for. You said your initial reaction to the Brewers trading for Dustin May and Jojo Romero was the Brewers got fleeced.
6: Yeah, I mean.
5: And there's a funny image of you saying, I'm shocked. We got fleeced.
6: Well, yeah, I backed off. I had time to process it and put it in the grand scheme of things, right? Like, at the end of the day, if you put in the statistical models correct, CK,
5: yes,
6: the Brewers lost the trade. That's on face value. We don't know whether or not
5: Braun just told us, as I was saying earlier, you don't know who won a trade until things happen.
6: And, I said that, after, it's all about what can help you now, and those prospects can't help you now, and then there's guys in front of those prospects. So when I had more time to process it.
5: Recut him, please.
6: Wait, you can recut me after the 2-minute break, because I said after the 2-minute break, after time to think about it, I still think

0: those prospects are very good. I really think those prospects, Josiah, I think has a chance to be good. Alexander Frias has a chance to be really good. But it's about winning right now, and the Milwaukee Brewers have a lot of great prospects in front of those other guys, and these guys are going to pay dividends for the Brewers hopefully this year. I really think what we've discussed about JoJo Romero, I've had a request into my my St. Louis Cardinals buddy who's probably working right now to give me an update on
1: so you're going
0: source.
1: To a buddy?
0: He's a St. Louis Cardinals fan. Like, he's a...
2: I got to text my in-laws. They're Cardinals fans.
0: Are they like deep? Like they want like
2: he wanted to know about the prospects.
0: Well, no, like, I want you forget the prospects. Tell me what you think about JoJo Romero.
2: I told you,
0: not
2: he's a
0: you.
2: Good
0: I'm talking about the people that watch him every day. Not somebody that barely watches. I'm talking about the people that watch the Cardinals.
1: The way you said "fan" as like the period of the sentence was so funny. I was waiting for
2: he's a reporter.
1: Yeah,
2: for that.
1: Like, he tapped in.
2: No. He just watches like 20 out of 162.
0: No, he watches a lot of Cardinals baseball. He's a baseball diehard fan.
2: My point to you is, we have an audience right now that needs expert analysis, and you're going to your buddy who's a St. Louis Cardinals fan?
0: Yeah.
2: I got plenty of buddies I could call. That's what I'm going to go for.
0: Well, I'm just saying, if somebody asks you about Sal Frelick, you can tell how you feel about Sal Frelick.
2: Did you watch? You know who Dustin May is.
0: Yes, I know who Dustin May is.
2: JoJo Romero is who you're going to your friend for.
0: Oh, yeah, because that's the one. I mean, I know who Dustin May is. JoJo Romero, I'm not watching the Cardinals' damn bullpen. I'm learning just
2: like
0: you.
2: He's been great for them.
0: That's fantastic, but I want to figure out exactly when did they use him. Like, I'm just trying to get more information.
2: I told you, he's like an eighth inning high leverage relief guy for them.
0: I'm trying to get more insight of what I should be.
2: Which means the Brewers could use him in the seventh or in the eighth if they want to.
0: And that is my initial thought, is that I've been saying is that the Milwaukee Brewers need to
2: make... If he's pitching better than Ashby at the time, then he's at Ashby.
0: That's what I'm trying to figure out.
2: Ashby becomes more long middle guy. Like, you got options, Kyle.
0: And that's the thing I'm trying to figure out, is what my expectations should be for these guys. Now, Dustin May, we'll see with him. But JoJo Romero, you made me a little bit intrigued with JoJo.
2: He is Kyle Wallace texting a St. Louis Cardinals buddy to get information on JoJo Romero. I'm Ben Brust. 1 hour to see what will happen next. Do I have to go back to sitting on my hands?
1: It worked the first time.
2: I think I'm going to do it. The whole last hour of the show until the Brewers make their next move, if they make their next move, I will be sitting on my hands. Jim, Matt, and Molly, excuse me, Molly and Jim, live from the TPC Wisconsin ESPN Madison Open, Dan Sports Show in Beaver Dam, Kyle and I on 94.5 ESPN, YouTube at ESPN Milwaukee, and of course the ESPN Wisconsin app. Sitting on my hands, let's do something.
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5: I'm Wade Bates with your Daily Dodge Sports Center. The Brewers made a deal at the trading deadline, acquiring right-handed starter Dustin May and lefty reliever JoJo Romero from St. Louis in exchange for outfield prospects Alexander Frias and Josiah Ragsdale. Crew opens up a four-game set with Pittsburgh tonight at American Family Field. Brandon Sproat starts against Bubba Chandler. 6:05, the broadcast time on 95.3. Horicon was eliminated from the American Legion single-A state tournament today. A heartbreaking 6-5, eight-inning loss to Westby and Prairie du Chien. Post 157 scored a couple of runs in the top of the eighth, but gave up three unearned runs in the bottom half of the frame. Horicon season ends at 11-8. Waupun Superior play tonight in a winner's bracket game at the double-A state tournament in River Falls. That first pitch set for 6 o'clock. The WIAA will send football teams to the practice field for the first time on Tuesday. That's your Daily Dodge Sports Center on 1430 ESPN Beaver Dam.
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2: Teams like the Browns, the Packers, they have no right playing in a dome. 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
4: 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A show that's as honest and self-aware as their hosts. Wally Lukaczynski.
2: I eat and drink a lot, so I shouldn't do that as often.
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2: They are champagne.
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4: 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Even if it's the Wisconsin Badgers, for better or worse.
2: Talk about how bad the Badgers are. 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Another year that they fail to meet the Sweet 16. Another year they don't get to a bowl. It's a disaster in Camp Randall.
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2: And we are back, and welcome in to the Dam Sports Show here on 1430 ESPN Beaver Dam and Daily Dodge TV. And back in style, too, as we roll in after a week hiatus with the MLB trade deadline that will end as soon as our show ends today at 5 o'clock Central Time. The Brewers have made a move. I'm not going to sit here and make it sound like it's the biggest thing in the world. But they have been active. Ashley, it's been a week. I know we've been talking, but we haven't talked on air. And it is so good to be back. How are you doing today?
3: You know, Walter, I was doing great until it feels like I forgot how to run and produce a show just now. We got back on and I was like, what do I have to do? I'm glad to see that we are on air, though. So, that's always a plus when, you know, you're on air.
2: That's a big win. It's a big win to start the show. The rebound. It's basically, truly, because you kind of were like a trade deadline acquisition yourself. We got you on the Dam Sports Show full-time in the spring.
3: That's true.
2: This is really the start of another season here at the Dam Sports Show, because football is back too, Ashley.
3: It is. It is one heck of a fun time right now.
2: It is, because I want to start today first doing a little trade deadline talk. We will talk to David Brandenburg over there at Rolling Meadows Golf Course in our second block as well. Before, I want to shift the trade deadline discussion a little 30,000 foot above and look at what this trade deadline could mean for the future of Major League Baseball as a whole. But before we get to the very obvious elephant in the room that is the Los Angeles Dodgers becoming the Avengers and Thanos right before our eyes. Deserved boo.
3: I cannot stand the Dodgers.
2: It's your favorite team. We know that. I'll give you plenty of time to raffle off and go on a tangent there.
3: I don't know if that's smart.
2: I kind of want to. I feel like this is the day where I'm just going to kind of like poke the bear and get out of the highway.
3: Okay, Walter.
2: And
3: if you want to.
2: No, I'm going to.
3: Okay.
2: That's like a... for sure, I'm going to try to pester you and rile you up. But first, the Brewers did make a move today. They acquired a couple players from the Cardinals, which is always fascinating to me, too, when you have an interdivision trade. But I think it also is a testament to the Cardinals finally believing, hey, you know what, maybe we did overplay our ceiling and we are a bit of a, seller this year. And frankly, at the end of the day, it makes it a little easier when you trade in the division. When you look out to the West Coast and see a team like the Dodgers getting a guy like Skubal. But you got to see today Dustin May and JoJo Romero

0: become Brewers, a right-handed pitcher and a left-handed pitcher, respectively, and only had to give up the Brewers' 11th and 13th prospects to do so. Ashley, there's still an hour left. Do you expect another trade? Are you happy with what the Brewers have done? Where is your, I guess, Brewers stock at? And I'm talking strictly Brewers.
1: They need to go and get somebody else. I don't think we should be satisfied with the trades that they, the trade they have made to through this deadline. I remember Dustin May. I remember hearing his name. I know he was a Red Sox at one point. You know, then he was a Cardinal. I think there was another team in there. And I've heard of him. So I don't hate this move. However, I feel like we are not going up to our potential. And I know this is, you know, kind of, I'm jumping the gun here because I know we said we were going to talk about this in a bit. But I feel like a lot of teams, and I know we kind of talked about this today, they kind of, it seems like after the Skubal stuff happened, everything's just kind of been on a decline. Because,
0: What do you mean by that?
1: I just feel like, at least in my head, it's like, okay, this Skubal trade feels like it kind of sealed the deal. That, like, baseball's broken.
0: Well, I'm not necessarily even disagreeing on that front. I would be surprised at this point if the Brewers do make another... I don't know if you'd even call this a big move. Dustin May has had a really strong stretch of play this season, too, where he started a little slow.

0: out there, and you also bolster a bullpen with a guy that, yeah, he had an emergency appendectomy in JoJo Romero.
1: What do we? Why do we keep signing people who are hurt? It feels like
0: that's an appendectomy.
1: Yeah, I know.
0: The appendectomy. It's the
1: whatever appendix. Whatever words you want.
0: Yeah, I was gonna say that's a nothing burger.
1: True, I do. I am hopeful. I like the move. I wish we
0: had done more.
1: Yeah, I wish we did more. I wish we would have gotten a bat. Like maybe for 54 more minutes, they're just gonna, you know, really shake things up and grab a bat. But I feel like we're missing that, like, home run hitter, I guess is, like, the best way to put it. Like, I feel like we're missing, like a monster bat. Obviously, we have Jake Bowers, who's a good one. But I don't know. I don't know, like, it feels like we're missing a bat, but I don't know what that bat needs to be.
0: Well, so, If you were going to replay this and go back about 6 hours ago and I told you the Brewers were going to make a trade today, would you have rather it have been for a move that bolsters not only your starting pitching and your rotation, or would you rather have a bat that is, I don't want to say like, I the one that keeps going off to my head, because last year Eugenio Suarez got dealt at the deadline and got traded to Seattle, and he was a monster home run hitter. He was up in that 50-plus plateau range himself last year. If you could get a guy of that kind of caliber, which really, frankly, there's not as many sellers right now because you expand the playoffs and all of a sudden the trade deadlines are a little less fun. Did you have a preference? Did you want it to be pitching? Did you want it to be a bat more? Because I think that, as far as I'm concerned, this is kind of perfect after the Brewers kind of got what outbested by the Dodgers in the Scooble sweepstakes.
1: Yeah, I think you're right. I think you definitely want a... I like the pitching move, definitely, like, more, like, I don't know. I guess I just wish we would have done more. I wish we would have just been
0: there's time.
1: More aggressive.
0: There's time.
1: There's 52 minutes, Walter.
0: There's 52
1: like,
0: minutes.
1: The pitching, I guess I just wish that we have Dustin May. Okay, I guess.
0: Former Dodger Dustin May, by the way.
1: Great. I guess I'm just a little concerned, too. That's the other team. It was the Dodgers. Thank you.
0: I know. I just didn't want to... I didn't want to poke you yet, but now we're getting closer. I wanted to at least set the scene a little bit.
1: Yeah, it's fine. You made me lose my train of thought.
0: I've got a good gift at that. That's on me. Hand up.
1: About the pitching staff and the starting pitchers.
0: For me, the JoJo Romero move, too, it's another lefty where you're going to have a team... likely that you're going to look at like the Dodgers that do have a couple guys like the Shohei Ohtani of the world that you can throw him out there in a pinch and say, I need you to get through three batters. That could be early in a game. That could be late in a game. And you look like you just had your idea come back. I'm going to shut up and let you get to it.
1: Yeah, I did. Because I think this either happened last week or the week before. I think it was last week because you were gone and we didn't get to talk about it. They cut Lance McCullers.
0: Yeah, they DFA'd him.
1: DFA'd him. I thought he's, like, off the team.
0: Yeah, well, that's what you effectively get sent down, and then at that point, a lot of times you have the waiver opportunities, yeah. But losing McCullers immediately, I think, goes into what we were saying. It was a low-risk deal, but nobody thought McCullers was going to come in and be the reason this team was going to get over a hump.
1: No, but that was just, like, shocking to me that we... That's what we did, like, with him. Like, I thought we would...
0: It was 11 days after trading for him, by the way.
1: I thought we would give him at least 15.
0: You give him 2 full weeks?
1: Like, yeah, at least give him, like, 2 weeks to, you know, settle in. Like, this guy got, you know, shipped off after 11 days. That was what I was going to say, is that I hope that doesn't happen again.
0: It won't happen again. It won't happen again. I mean, McCullers coming in, he wasn't even bad.
1: No.
0: In that period, but I think it was more of a testament, too, that this was a team that understood that, yeah, maybe having a guy like that, if you get in a pinch with injuries, you're going to have him up and hopefully get some meaningful innings out of him. But I think that they see an opportunity, like even right now, days later, you have Dustin May, you have JoJo Romero, who are both going to, in theory, be big players down the stretch. I do think that they're going to be guys that are leaned on in big innings when they get to October. That's the difference. The McCullers was a Band-Aid that we knew, or an adhesive bandage, excuse me. It was an adhesive bandage that wasn't going
1: to
0: stick.
1: Walter, that is a great way to use adhesive bandage, because he fell off.
0: He fell off. The adhesive. He didn't get the name brand Band-Aid. That thing, you get in the pool, it's hot.

0: in the summer, a little sweaty.
1: Is Dustin May our Band-Aid?
0: He's a name brand Band-Aid.
1: You think? Well, yes, because he's obviously a Band-Aid, the name brand Band-Aid. He's not a adhesive bandage.
0: No, he's not an adhesive bandage, and he's going to be a guy that very soon is going to be getting big opportunities coming out in that rotation. And he's also a guy, too, that there's a mutual deal next year. We'll see, depending on where everything goes, what his payroll could be if they do decide to bring him back. And if they don't, you can live with that. But he's a guy that he's 28 years old.
1: He's a youngin.
0: And it feels like he's been around for a long time. I don't know if it's because he's another redhead. I got used to watching Justin Turner in L.A. where I'm just like, oh, yeah, he's probably 33, 34. No, he's 28 years old. There's a lot of good baseball in front of him. And frankly, it's amazing that Scooble, it sounds like, had a possibility of being a Brewer and was like, I'd actually rather not go there. That's amazing to me. I feel like the Milwaukee Brewers is one of the teams that if I'm actually getting traded, I would do all in my power to be a part of a group like this. I feel like, especially in Milwaukee, there's that hope that this year's different, that they're going to get over the finish line, win a World Series. But I don't think that if they fall in the NLCS, you're going to get that animosity, that disgust from a fan base that you would see in a lot of areas. Because simply put, I think Brewers fans are smart enough to understand what's happening right now in baseball is insane. Mm-hmm. And there's only so much a team like the Brewers can do.
1: Well, also, the Dodgers don't have, like, a real fan base, so.
0: See, it's there you go. Fans. Now it's starting to.
1: It's all fake. I want to, before I get riled up about the Dodgers, because I could go on, like.
0: A tangent?
1: Yes, for, like,
0: couple of
1: minutes. Yes. Who do you think, you bring Dustin May in, he's going into the rotation. Do you think he's an addition, or do you think he's taking someone's spot?
0: I think that it doesn't matter by the time you get to October, because this is a team that.
1: I'm not talking about October. I'm talking about right now.
0: I know.
1: Robert Gasser is going to get sent down, do you think? Who do you think is going to be impacted by Dustin May coming in?
0: I do think that you're going to see, whether it's somebody like Drouin or somebody like Gasser, they're going to see a much diminished role.
1: Mm-hmm.
0: But.
1: Ooh. Yeah, I wonder if they would put. I wonder if they would do something like they did with Chad Patrick, where he used to be a starter, and then they put him on. Reliefing bullpen duty.
0: But that's a possibility. We see it happen. Like, and that's kind of what I was trying to build up to is that.
1: Oh, sorry.
0: No, you're fine. Is that when you get to October, this is not going to be. This isn't old school where you have four or five guys, you just trot it out.
1: Mm-hmm.
0: Everybody is constantly now tinkering and figuring out how I can get a competitive advantage when I get to October. And I think that you're going to see a team like the Brewers be almost more of a three or a four starting pitcher team and say that we are going to do the Chad Patrick thing that we did in the past. We are going to do what Quinn Priester in different points of his career.
1: Oh, I miss Quinn Priester. I forgot about him.
0: Well, and if Quinn Priester was here, who knows if you're even in this discussion right now. But instead, there's an opportunity at looking even further ahead. If the Brewers are able to retain May and want to keep him next year, it's going to be a rotation that is once again going to be one of the best in baseball. You're going to give yourself a puncher's chance when you get to October. And frankly, that's literally it right now. You want to have a puncher's chance because the Dodgers have won back-to-back years. And last year, obviously, was a little challenging against the Blue Jays. Heartbreaking for Toronto. But they're this close right now from going three-peat again. And it feels like the Yankees in the late 90s right now where everybody's playing for second place. And that sucks when you have the Brewers team that's playing their best baseball in history of their entire franchise.
1: The Dodgers makes me so mad.
0: I'm
1: hopeful for the Dustin May and the JoJo Romero story to continue in Milwaukee.
0: I am too. And I want to save our Dodgers talk and what is next for baseball until after we talk to David Brandenburg, because I am interested how so many guys like Jeff Passan out there, these baseball savants, these guys that know so much about the game, a lot of them aren't blaming the Dodgers. They're blaming the other teams. They're blaming teams that are lower in that payroll and saying, this is your fault when we have a lockout next year. This has nothing to do with the Dodgers. I want to explore that possibility after we talk to David Brandenburg right on the other side of the break. Here on the Damn Sports Show, it is good to be back, Ashley, isn't it?
1: It really is.
0: Yeah, it is. Yeah, it is. We'll be back with more of the Damn Sports Show here on 1430 ESPN Beaver Dam and Daily Dodge TV.

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1: 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We're going to try to catch up with David Brandenburg a little bit later this week. Very busy time of year, as it is for everybody that's on a golf course, but especially over there at Rolling Meadows. And I got to imagine, too, because Dobes, everybody wants to tell me every time it happens, but we got some rain last week and we really needed it.
2: Oh, my Lord, Walter, I thought you were better than this.
1: No, I told you. Over the last week, I've changed my tune. I'm officially going to be that guy moving forward.
2: You know what? Good. Maybe you can stop being so negative then.
1: When am I? I've never been negative on this show one time.
2: Walter, let's not lie.
1: I don't lie. That's the absolute truth. And speaking of the positivity, I'm positively thrilled that we aren't going to have baseball next season because the Los Angeles Dodgers, once again, have themselves in the catbird seat looking at yet another World Series title after acquiring one of the best pitchers in baseball in Tarek Skubal yesterday. And Skubal, a guy that was linked to the Brewers. I still haven't seen this yet. Wade Bates and I were texting yesterday about how he's like, there's was actually a better offer in from Milwaukee. And it was more of the Skubal camp saying, I don't want to play there. I want to play in L.A.
2: Yeah, because they're all chasing championships.
1: Yeah.
2: Get out of here.
1: But if you're chasing championships, you might as well chase it in a place that's also going to pay you too. And that's the problem, though. That's the problem. These teams, the Dodgers, they actually do shell out cash. It's not even like they're renting it for a couple of years. It says, you know what? No, we're going to keep winning World Series because we are willing and we are comfortable spending $500 million every single season and truly making the Avengers, making a team that has no feasible weakness. And I don't know how the hell, like the Brewers, that's part of the reason why I almost didn't want them to do anything crazy today.
2: Well, yeah, because...
1: Because what's the point?
2: Exactly, what's the point? The Dodgers are just out here buying every freaking person possible. And it's just like... And I don't get how people are saying this isn't the Dodgers' fault.
1: Well, the whole reason, I set that off before, Jeff Passan
2: yes.
1: is somebody earlier that was blaming those bottom teams. And I think there's a lot of credit or, I guess, accuracy on both sides to say it's not just the Dodgers' problem. That's fair. I can hear that because you do have the teams like the Marlins, like the Pirates, like the Rockies, like so many of these other teams that are comfortable saying on a given year, we're going to trot out an $80 to $100 million payroll.
2: Mm-hmm.
1: And we're going to just try to be watchable. The owner's going to make their money. And then we get to turn the onus and blame the fans. Because if you guys showed up in droves, we'd be able to afford more. That's what I got so sick and tired of hearing in Pittsburgh. Nobody's coming to the games. We can't buy the team. Well, no, nobody's going to your games. You haven't tried to win in 20 years. It's not just the Dodgers. But on the other side, I don't know why anybody's surprised about this either. Because the Dodgers, like a lot of teams, I think are very aware that in 12 months' time, there's a real possibility that baseball's not going to be happening. So I'm going to try to subvert whatever deal that comes down the road, whether that's a salary cap floor, whatever it turns out to be. We're going to manipulate the system where we get grandfathered in, where at least then we're going to still have a competitive advantage in the near future once whatever happens, happens.
2: So basically, Passan was saying, is it Passan? Passan?
1: Yeah, Passan.
2: Passan. He basically, Passan was saying that because like the teams like the Pirates don't spend money, it gives the opportunity for the Dodgers to spend more money, basically, right?
1: Yeah, more or less. It's more like, or less. Well, the Pirates aren't going to spend $30 million.

0: $1 million on Scuba or whatever it's going to be, at least the Dodgers are paying. It's not, that's good for the players. At least somebody's paying money for the players.
1: But that doesn't make sense because look at the Packers. Look at the NFL and how, like, they operate. Like, I guess in my mind, like, why, I get what they're saying where the smaller teams aren't paying the big money. But how do you expect them to compete with, like, Shohei Ohtani's deal?
0: There's a middle ground somewhere where, yeah, I understand that the Dodgers can't be fully responsible for baseball potentially missing next year. But if you pretend that they're not a big part of the equation, I think we're being entirely dishonest. We can blame the small market teams, too, for not wanting to pay. But then what do you say for teams like the Brewers or the teams like the Atlanta Braves who go out here and compete year in and year out, doing it very affordably on a smaller market deal, which, by the way, Atlanta's a big market. I'm tired of hearing about them being small market.
1: Agreed.
0: Still, they're building the teams the right way. They're still putting money out there. They're just never going to be able to afford what the Dodgers do. Baseball, to me, is this close from turning into what the Premier League is in Europe, where you have the top teams that are actually competing for titles year in and year out, and everybody else is just happy to be in the league. They're happy to be there.
1: That's just not fun at all.
0: It's not fun for anybody. It's not. You're right. Because it can possibly, if nothing changes, you could be looking at a world where in a decade's time, there's going to be like four World Series champions. Three of them are going to be the big super monsters. And maybe 1 year a decade, somebody slides through, catches lightning in a bottle, and still have to walk the perfect path. And even that sometimes doesn't get it done.
1: Yeah, and I'm like reading up about everything, like how the like Dodgers, our fellow Earl, this morning on Sportsmanlike with Evan Cohen, Chris Sicanti, and Michelle Smallman. Michelle was talking about how the Dodgers almost went bankrupt.
0: Yes.
1: In 2011.
0: They got the Bank of America treatment.
1: Yes.
0: They got salvaged, and now they're the beneficiaries 15 years after the fact.
1: Uh huh. And it's like, what? What do you mean? Like, it says here that they have an enormous local television contract. It's a 25-year deal, originally valued around $8.3 billion.
0: Billion with a B?
1: Billion with a B. But it averages roughly $334 million per year through 2038. That is like guaranteed local media money.
0: Well, and the kicker too is that, if I'm not mistaken, they're not like dealing with the same thing that other teams have to, where they get to keep a larger percentage of that cut than other teams do for their market deals.
1: They get to retain roughly $66 million more annually because of this deal. And it was signed in 2013. They almost went bankrupt in 2011, and didn't all skid, this all, the whole bankruptcy and whatnot didn't settle down until 2012. So they were still getting help and whatnot from all of this. And now they...
0: And you get a Shohei Ohtani for free basically a year from this deal.
1: Yep.
0: You have that leverage where other teams aren't going to have. And that's part of the thing, too, is that everybody's going to go out here, and I understand it because I'm part of it. I want a floor. I want a cap. We've seen it work with the other North American professional sports franchises and sports out there. There is a way to make this work where everybody has a competitive shot.
1: Mm-hmm.
0: The problem is that even if they get a deal like that, it's going to take a long time until you're actually able to have everybody playing on the same field, because there's no way you don't get this grandfather in. They're not going to be able to turn around and say, sorry, Ashley, you were making $500 million before. You're actually going to make $250 million now because we have to rewire everything. It's not going to be that. You're getting grandfathered in.
1: Yeah, Shohei Ohtani's going to be fine.
0: Yes. And more, that's my point, fine. Is that that's why the Dodgers, nobody should be surprised if they make a move for Scooble.
1: Yes.
0: Because even if now we have a floor and we have a cap and that takes effect after a make-believe doesn't-happen season next year, you're hoping a Mickey Mouse one at best where you're playing 80 games in a season, it's still going to be bad. It's still going to be competitively advantageous for the Dodgers for another 5 to 10 years.
1: And I don't even know, like, because we said about, like, the smaller markets. If there's a lockout in baseball and it comes back, do you think Attanasio is going to pay big money or

0: at least get up there for the salary cap with some of these players? Atanasio told us he just wants to provide Milwaukee with
1: a summer of fun. Summer of fun.
0: Like, do you really think that he's going to invest in our team? Because we're so close. The Brewers are so close.
1: See,
0: and it just doesn't seem like he's willing or wanting to invest in whether there is a salary cap or not.
1: And see, this is where I talk out of both sides of my mouth.
0: Mm-hmm.
1: Because I am going to come to his defense for a minute.
0: Ooh.
1: Because, yeah, I understand he's not paying Dodger money. He's not paying Yankee money. Mm-hmm. He's never going to pay what a lot of these teams do. Yeah, you get to see guys like Freddy Peralta disappear. Guys like Willy Adames get let go. But they always seem to have a path forward where the team has been getting better.
0: That is true.
1: So it's hard for me to like sit here and knock it when you have guys like Jackson Churio signing for deals when they're so green and then it pays dividends. Now you have guys like Luis Lara and Cooper Pratt that are getting the same treatment. It's hard for me to really knock the philosophy that the Brewers have had. It's just you're playing the best in the game literally you're playing an all-star game against the Dodgers, and you have to be perfect.
0: Yep.
1: And like even that's not good enough sometimes.
0: Nope. Which really...
1: I love it.
0: Yeah, I'm having so much fun. But we get to be rivals this week.
1: Yeah, I was waiting until it eventually came back to this because I have the one saving grace as a Pirates fan of saying that we're 5-1 against the Brewers this year.
0: Yeah, I know the Brewers have sucked.
1: We have four games watching these two teams play, and there's a really, really big part of me that thinks we're going to be 5-5 when we look back at the end of this.
0: Is it a four-game series?
1: It is, and the Pirates suck right now. I mean, they are falling through the center of the earth so much so, it almost makes me wonder if they didn't be more aggressive themselves today at the deadline, because they have understood. They have lost the plot. They are not going to be good enough. What makes you think that you can beat the Dodgers, let alone a team like the Brewers or the Braves or the Phillies?
0: Yeah.
1: That's part of the frustration for me, is you get to see me be delusional on this program.
0: Program.
1: Quite a lot this summer because the Pirates are 500.
0: Yeah, if I recall, somebody in April was like, we're winning the NL Central.
1: I mean, because this is going 500 is like Christmas to me. And that is the problem. This is baseball. If we had relegation, if we went full European model, the Pirates would be playing in high A ball going up against the Miz if you had it your way.
0: You're so annoying. You let up on one this
1: one. I'll give you last final word. I know you love the Dodgers. Want to give you the final say here before we end up switching over to Packers talk after the break.
0: The Dodgers suck.
1: Short, sweet, succinct.
0: Yep.
1: That's what we do.
0: I don't
1: think
0: there's anything else that needs to be said.
1: There's not a lot of glowing positives, that's for certain. But football is back.
0: It is back, baby.
1: And you know what? Maybe our hearts will be broken in October again, but at least you know that the Green Bay Packers are always going to be there. They're always going to turn around. This year, it's different, Dobbs. We'll talk about first thoughts of training camp, some big news, a name change, and a name that I'm actually pretty excited to start saying on the air. I'm pretty sure I've got it nailed down now.
0: I'm still struggling.
1: We're going to get there together. We're going to go to class together right on the other side of the break here with more of the Damn Sports Show.
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0: Night Out at Swan Park, the annual event offers families a chance to meet first responders and visit with community organizers. The Juneau County Sheriff's Office is searching for an inmate who failed to return from an authorized work release Saturday. Stephen C. Garner is now facing an additional charge of escape from custody. The resource distribution site at the former UW-Oshkosh Fox Cities campus has closed as tornado recovery efforts continue to move into a long-term recovery phase. Wisconsin will begin issuing its first Advanced Practice Registered Nurse, or APRN, licenses on September 1st under a new state law. Awesome Farms has begun harvesting Wisconsin red and yellow potatoes, with the first shipments already headed to grocery stores and distribution centers. For your ESPN News, I'm Allison Beggs.
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0: so back, Ashley.
1: I love this song. Sorry, I just haven't turned it off.
0: Doesn't it just, like, I feel like I'm, like, close my eyes. I'm ready for a pack attack party. I'm going to be eating some, I was going to be eating some good Tower Lanes. I'm going to have
1: I'm ready, yeah.
0: Pizza Ranch.
1: Yeah,
0: ready Great Harvest. Get me going. Get me going. We're almost there. We're almost there. Before we shift over to football, what were you going to say?
1: We're so close.
0: We are so close. And Ashley, one final bit of tidbit news. We saw over the break, the Brewers did have another, at least you would believe the goal is bullpen arm, as Antonio Sensatella with the Rockies. He was a guy that had been they inked him to be in the rotation for the long haul. Frankly, the deal didn't work out. He had not been good in the rotation.
1: Great.
0: However, this year, when they shifted him over to come out of the bullpen, he's been very, very promising.
1: Oh, okay. So there's a chance.
0: There's a chance that this is a move that you're actually going to be feeling pretty good about, which I feel like is a good place. If we do get more big trades here down the stretch, I have the tracker up in front of me. Hopefully, we will be able to have even more good news for you. But if not, I'm feeling better. I feel pretty good about the pitching situation. I feel like you knocked off two things with the bullpen there. You feel good still. I think with that top three going into the rotation, going into postseason, God willing, everybody stays healthy. I'm calling it mission success. Maybe not an A+, but mission success.
1: We got a starter. We got a bullpen. We got a reliever.
0: Everything's good. Pitching staff taken care of. Who knows? We got 21 minutes. Maybe Ashley gets her bat still.
1: Well, yeah. That's a whole other conversation. We can wait on that.
0: That's another conversation for another day.
1: Because there's somebody who has not been performing.
0: No.
1: That we need to talk about. But
0: I know.
1: You know who is performing?
0: Joey O?
1: No.
0: Oh, well, sorry. Yeah, I figured.
1: No,
0: that's
1: I was going to segue us into, you know, Packers, but that's fine. That's fine.
0: It was a Joey Ortiz opportunity. I can't let it go.
1: Yep, that's fine.
0: The Green Bay Packers, they are in camp. And it's early in camp. There's not a ton that you get to know about yet. One of the first things that we have to say is the death of a name that we thought that we were going to be saying for a long time. Same guy, still going to be there in the Packers, but Zach Tom is no more.
1: Mm-hmm.
0: It is now Zach Bacco Biwelle.
1: Bacco Biwelle.
0: Yeah, and it's literally when you look at the pronunciation guide, it's literally Biwelle. Canadian, so I'm like, I'm trying really hard to Bacco Biwelle.
1: It's actually exactly how it looks.
0: Exactly.
1: Bacco Biwelle.
0: It's just going to be, for you and me, who are name destroyers on this program, that's going to be a challenge for you and me, and I think I'm ready. Do you want to try it once real quick for us?
1: Bacco Biwelle.
0: Look at you. Look at you. Nicely done, Dobrzynski.
1: Thank you.
0: So, outside of Zach Bacco Biwelle, now being the, staple on the right side, going to have a lot of new jerseys. I would be buying a jersey with that last name, being honest with you.
1: Yeah, that's a pretty cool last name to have.
0: He was healthy enough to avoid being on the physically unable to perform list, but he's not ready for full clearance of practice yet. So at this point, you are going to be seeing at least a different kind of offensive line that you hope to see when you get into the season. And in a weird way, I trust these guys, like Bacco Biwelle, that
1: you
0: are going to get
1: it. That name.
0: It's going to be, I keep wanting to say Tom.
1: Yeah.
0: And it's going to be, I'm going to slip up.
1: It's something
0: that
1: we have to, like, engrave into our brains now.
0: That's why I'm like, I almost have to say it extra today.
1: Yeah.
0: And, like, really try to rewire the brain. But I trust guys like Bacco Biwelle, who have done this before. You know that he's gone through injuries. He's played through it. I trust that he's going to get himself healthy, be in a good spot. He'll be good to go when it's time. And at the same time, I love that you get valuable reps now for an offensive line that, frankly, if there's one question mark on this Packers team right now, on the offensive side of the ball, it's that offensive line, Dobes.
1: Oh, I thought you were going a totally different way, and I thought you were going to start complaining about the kicker.
0: That was an offense. Trust me, I'm getting my kicker complaints.
1: Yeah, because you claim you were like, I said it back in the draft era, why people are worried? Why are we not worried about the kicker? Is it too soon? You're freaking out about it, and now you're kind of, unfortunately, you might be onto something.
0: And it's not even that I'm like giving up on him. My point from the beginning was that you don't learn a lot about these teams in the months of April until July.

0: there's simply not a lot of football. You don't get to see these guys. The one position that are doing their job the same way that they're going to be doing it is kickers. And if they're struggling when there's 180 people watching you, what's going to happen when it's 90,000 people in person and another 5 million people watching the game on television? That makes me a little concerned.
1: Why did we get rid of others?
0: Yeah, why? There's like why? Nothing there now. Just,
1: why? Why did we? Why?
0: I think it's like, just to reinforce, hey, this is going to be your position. We're giving you this every opportunity.
1: I wouldn't want that. I think I would want a backup. That puts way too much pressure. That's a lot of pressure for a kid.
0: He got drafted in the sixth round as a kicker. There's going to be pressure.
1: Well, duh. But seriously, what is LaFleur's plan? Oh, what's his name? Why? I just almost call him Cal Smack.
0: Trey Smack,
1: Trey
0: baby.
1: Smack. There he
0: goes. Trey Smack.
1: I know. But I was just looking at an article that Wildy wrote in Long Snapper. Cal Adomitis. I cannot pronounce that word. Or that last name.
0: Long Snapper. Cal Adomitis? Mitis?
1: Yeah.
0: Sure.
1: Anyway, not the point.
0: Sure.
1: I looked at his name, and then I was like, Cal Smack. And I was like, wait a minute. It's not what? Trey Smack. Anyway,
0: names are great here.
1: That's what people say we do best. Anyways, Trey Smack. I lost my train of thought again. Rusty beginning of the show. First week, day back. It's, you know, we're doing great. Trey Smack. How do you just... What's LaFleur's plan? Oh, Trey's mixed, you know, the last three. Maybe we should put somebody else in. Guess what, LaFleur? You have nobody.
0: That's the point. You know what LaFleur just did?
1: If he misses all five kicks in a game, we're just going to be like, cool.
0: Yes, this is...
1: Bull. I hate that.
0: You'll see videos every now and then, LaFleur? And it still is wild to me because obviously we human beings have been around an awful long time.
1: Mm-hmm.
0: But the idea of you will watch these videos of parents or swim instructors throw an infant straight into the pool and basically say, you should instinctually know how to swim. That is what he did. He threw Trey Smack in the pool, understanding mm-hmm. that people are going to be very uncomfortable watching this baby head under the water, missing kicks in the preseason, missing kicks.
1: Mm-hmm.
0: And he's putting off his bread, all these eggs in this basket of once we get there, we're going to let him work it out. Because we know that he's in there. He's going to be okay. We just have to be aware and prepared that growing pains are going to happen.
1: Or he drowns.
0: And then that's a lot of problems because then law enforcement comes involved. And then you're like, we didn't do anything. We threw the baby in the water. Nobody came looking for it. We thought he was going to turn over. He didn't.
1: And then
0: whoops.
1: Bam.
0: And all of a sudden.
1: He's back at home living with mom and dad because his NFL career didn't pan out.
0: We don't need the Schwabenon Police Department knocking on Matt LaFleur's door because in week eight, we're worried that we let the rookie kicker drown. That's the key. And I'm worried they threw him in the deep end.
1: And well, did you see how at practice he missed 39 yards out? And then LaFleur, he said he sounded annoyed that reporters were charting Smack's kicks. Spoke to one of the officials, and after that, the official stopped signaling whether Smack made or missed the kick.
0: Oh, that's so soft. I didn't see that.
1: Yes, it was in Wildy's article. They just stopped reporting it.
0: Oh, we're asking him about that on Wednesday.
1: Heck yeah.
0: Because that's...
1: What do you mean, LaFleur? He sounded annoyed because the report before, like, LaFleur spoke before practice with the reporters. They said they would be charting him. Then LaFleur goes talk to an official, is like, cut it off.
0: That is so wild to me because Green Bay has one of the more respectful, like, media, like, circuits mm-hmm. out there. Mm-hmm. It's not, like, the end-all, be-all craziness where the one that jumps out to my head is our sister station in ESPN Cleveland.
1: Mm-hmm.
0: And they actually have a completion tracker.
1: Yeah.
0: With, like, the throwing in pads for Deshaun Watson versus Shador. And that, to me, is like going the other way, where it's just like you are creating problems without meaning to because you're so just wanting to fix the quarterback problem in Cleveland. We're just keeping track of whether or not the guy's making kicks. It's going to be a hell of a lot worse when he starts missing them when everybody can count. The officials have to tell you if he's making them or not, whether it's preseason or the regular season.
1: And I feel like that just looks really

0: Really bad.
1: It looks awful. What's it say about the level of confidence that you think the kid has in himself?
0: That, and then I'm sitting here thinking, well, did he make any other ones?
1: Well, yeah, imagine if I started saying to Wade during the day, hey, let's cut Ashley's mic. I don't want her talking on air right now because I'm worried people are going to start getting the wrong idea about things.
0: Yeah, people would be like, is she okay?
1: Yeah, or they'd be like, wow, that must have been some awful takes that she had. She must be terrible on this show. I might actually talk to him about that, see if I can do anything about it.
0: Are you serious?
1: I'll report back. But yeah, we might just mute your mic and see how that goes in the future.
0: No, please, Walter.
1: Yeah, I'll just leave it, let it go. Yeah. I'll just, like, nod along.
0: Yeah. Yeah, please, no, you should do that. You should.
1: That's cool. I'll bring it up tomorrow on the way. We'll see if we can get something going on.
0: Good. Great. Yeah, I didn't want to be, you know, your co-host anymore either. It's our first day back together.
1: I brought this exact thing up when we talked about this about 2 or 3 months ago, and I'm curious where you're at. I said I have a drawer. And there's a panic button.
0: Oh, God.
1: And there's a panic button. And I told you, I didn't put the panic button on my desk. But I opened the drawer, and I just want to remind myself, yeah, I still have that thing. It's still sitting there in the drawer. I'm not hitting it. But where's the panic button for you? Do you still have the lock and key on the cupboard that you're not even worried about? Where are you at?
0: No, I think the drawer's open.
1: Yeah, it is.
0: Because, you know, I was like, okay, you know, I was thinking it's practice. I get it. You're a little nervous. Then I listened to Smack's answer about his process. And he says it's just the same swing every time. Smack, you're not making them with the same swing every time.
1: It's like listening to a golfer that has the yips for a little while.
0: Yeah.
1: And you're just like, hey, what's going on? Do you think I would, if I knew what it was, I wouldn't be doing it.
0: Yeah.
1: I'd be hitting it right between the uprights if I knew what was going on right now.
0: Like, thanks. I didn't realize I was doing so bad. Yeah, I'm a little worried. Maybe they'll figure it out. We got time.
1: Yeah.
0: A little bit of time.
1: We just have the hand on the drawer right now.
0: It's close. Would I feel a little, would the hand move up a little more if we signed another kicker? Maybe.
1: Wow, see, well, it's going to happen. If he misses kicks early in preseason, which is not far away, if he starts missing kicks, you better believe it, that's coming. There will be another kicker on the team before the end of camp.
0: Man, I hope so.
1: End of preseason, at the least. We'll see if it stays that way.
0: I hope LaFleur,
1: Well, cross your fingers. If they don't sign one, I think that's a great sign that they really do believe that this is just going to be worked out. He's going to be A-okay.
0: It's just the same swing every time.
1: Every time. Or 60% of the time, every time. Confidential Cabana, right after the break here on the Dam Sports Show, here on 1430 ESPN Beaver Dam and Daily Dodge TV.
2: Here's a look at your weatherology forecast. Lows dip down to about 58 tonight under clear skies. Winds out of the south, 5 to 10 miles per hour. Slight chance of thunderstorms tomorrow. Daytime highs approaching 82. Sunshine mixed with clouds at times. Mainly cloudy skies expected. Tomorrow night, thunderstorms likely. Lows level off around 60. I'm meteorologist Jennifer Wojcicki on 1430 ESPN Beaver Dam. Currently, it's 80 degrees.
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0: buy real sports cards in Waupun. It's good to be back. We're here in the cabana.
1: What a great song to come back into.
0: This is just permanently our Confidential Cabana song, and I'm fine just moving on with that.
1: Yeah, me too.
0: It's a good way to start a Monday. And
1: banger.
0: Ashley, I'll start us off today. So Confidential Cabana, it's as simple as it sounds. I'm going to share with you something that has been on my mind. I want to get some feedback here. And
1: yes, I would love to, Walter.
0: Well, my first one actually has to do with you, because yesterday I send a text to you, send a text to Charlie Dern, and I'm asking questions about space and the sun, and I got just completely ignored.
1: You weren't ignored. You were confusing as hell.
0: You just texted the word what. I answer
1: yes,
0: it, and
1: what,
0: you just let it go.
1: I had no response. I responded with, I'm confused. Or I said, I have no idea.
0: No, you said what?
1: You said... Why is the sun blinding to look why is the sun blinding to look at on the surface of Earth, but every depiction of the sun outside the Earth's atmosphere is clear to see without protective lenses?
0: Thank you.
1: Do I look like an astronaut or a NASA employee?
0: Like,
1: I don't know, Wally.
0: Would you see like pictures of these people floating around space? The sun's going to always be visible. It's going to be right there. Have you ever seen them with sunglasses on? Why are they so comfortable with their eyesight in space? But if I'm looking out at the sun, and I'm walking around on God's green earth, I go blind if I look at it. And they're just up there having a time. How does that make any sense at all?
1: I don't know.
0: Thank you. That's all I...
1: But
0: I was
1: like, why didn't you ask somebody, like, why didn't you look this up on, like, ChatGPT? Why did you text me? What was I going to do?
0: I like human-human interaction. Shame on me. Sorry, I care about my friends.
1: Well, how is this caring about your friends?
0: I wanted to just invoke a conversation. I wanted to be thought-provoking on a Sunday afternoon. Sorry. Hand up. That's on me.
1: No,
0: I didn't even have the confidence to bring up until I was in person today. My moose question that I brought up on Hometown as well, which is, do you think a moose in, like, Vancouver, British Columbia, and a moose in Maine, are they speaking, like, a different dialect? Like, is there, like, this moose is talking with a little bit of an accent here. Like, if I drop my dog off in China, is my dog going to be like, what in the world are these other dogs saying?
1: Maybe.
0: This is just what goes through Wally's head on a typical Sunday afternoon, and you don't get any, no friendship for Wally. That's fine.
1: No,
0: that's fine.
1: Wally, we're not going to have enough time.
0: I want to hear yours. I'll shut up.
1: Okay, mine is, oh no, I forgot it.
0: Oh, there you go.
1: Oh, yes, I have it. I remembered it. Sorry. Every show needs to start doing like The Office does that on Peacock. Where they have superfan episodes where you can watch their deleted scenes. Every show should have that because I want to see it.
0: And so it's literally just deleted scenes? It's not one of those where like they tell you what's going on in the episode or anything?
1: Nope, it's just deleted scenes. So it's like a 28-minute episode instead of like a 22-minute episode.
0: Oh, I would love that.
1: And also, Wally, the sun is actually more dangerous to look at in space.
0: Okay, that makes me feel better at least. Yeah.
1: The camera's never directly aimed at it. Okay?
0: Ah.
1: They have protective visors, heavily filtered sun visors, camera exposure.
0: But
1: camera
0: they're floating around the International Space Station. They're not wearing sunglasses.
1: The ones that are floating around?
0: Yeah.
1: Wally, they're in space suits. You think that mirrored glass that lets them see in their space suit isn't heavily, like...
0: I'm talking about when they're floating around and like, hey, let me have toothpaste in the air. Let's look at us. We're in the Hubble Space Station.
1: Do you don't think the windows of the spaceship are not heavily filtered?
0: I've seen pictures of them looking at the Earth. It looks mighty blue.
1: That still means it would be filtered. That the windows

0: space station are filtered, that it's not blinding
1: You're
0: them.
1: Breaking up. That's all the time we have today here
0: You're
1: on
0: an
1: the
0: idiot.
1: Damn Sports Show. I am not. I'm brilliant. And I'm just asking the big questions. We'll be back.
0: I answered the big question.
1: We'll be asking bigger questions tomorrow. Who knows what we come up with? And maybe Ashley can actually explain this to me, because I still don't understand. This has been the Damn Sports Show, presented by Real Sports Cards and Wapan. 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
3: 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Crew opens up a four-game set with Pittsburgh tonight at American Family Field. 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Horicon was eliminated from the American Legion Single-A State Tournament today. A heartbreaking 6-5, eight-inning loss to Westby and Prairie du Chien. Post 157 scored a couple of runs in the top of the eighth, but gave up three unearned runs in the bottom half of the frame. Horicon season ends at 11-8. Wapan and Superior play tonight in a winner's bracket game at the Double-A State Tournament in River Falls. That first pitch set for 6:00. The WIAA will send football teams to the practice field for the first time on Tuesday. 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
3: You get any follow-up on that, Brian?
4: I didn't.
3: Yeah, I did not. You can look it up. I don't know how many... I don't know how many other votes that you got, but you got mine. It is 5:01. I violated the first rule of the Brian Bulaga Homer Hour. What's the first question, or the first question that you get to ask before I say anything?
4: Is Miz pitching tonight?
3: Is Miz pitching tonight? No, he is not. And I was at a place yesterday, and I was devastated that it wasn't packed. Whenever Miz is pitching, a sports bar should be packed. And they have to have some kind of incentive about, I don't know, all the different things they could do. If he strikes out, the first guy, the guy of the other team, he struck out the first three hitters on 10 pitches, and then Miz did it on 10. There's got to be like 100 different games you could have going on, but the place should be packed when the Miz is pitching.
4: Should be special. Should be drink
3: yes,
4: special.
3: Yes, and it isn't. I'm selling it, but people just aren't buying it.
4: It should be like for every strikeout, you get a beer,
3: something,
4: or a drink, something yeah. free.
3: Strikes out three in an inning or something, and he's classic. What I used to say about Dwayne Wade: even when he's bad, he's good. He gives up a home run, and when he's good, he's real good. He gives up a couple runs, he loses, and he's still amazing. So,
4: yeah, the result wasn't good, was it? Though at
3: no.
4: the end of the day,
3: no,
4: yeah.
3: You know, the result is also about how well he pitches and how he looks, and he still looks fantastic. He gives up two runs in, was it five or six innings? I can't remember, six or seven.
5: Seven.
3: And his ERA goes up. That's when you know you're having a good year. You give up two runs, two hits, and seven innings. Bad day. I wish I could interview him after the game. So, Miz, what was wrong today? What do you mean? You gave up two runs, and your ERA's gone up. I don't know what he would say.
4: Not sure he'd think much of it.
3: Yeah, I don't know. When Aaron Rodgers was at his best and he threw 19 touchdown passes and then an interception, was he still mad after the one interception? Oh, by the way, it's 5:03. I apologize. The Brewers are home tonight against Pittsburgh. And, of course, as far as is the dome opener closed, this is when people tune in on YouTube to find out. And now you know.
4: So. It's nice.
3: Yeah.
4: Nice.
3: Pretty quick.
4: Nice.
3: Take care of it. We can get right back to the topic at hand.
4: Yeah.
3: People can turn to YouTube at 5:05 or 5:10 whenever they're heading to the game. And they'll know then. Now, you don't have to be here only at 5:02. It pretty much stays the same the rest of the show. But yeah, I don't know. I don't know what it's like when you play with somebody who's just performs at a level that's not human. Certainly Rodgers was like that at some point. That when you were with him with the Packers.
4: Yeah, I mean, he would throw a pick and he wouldn't be happy about it, but it wouldn't ruin his week, or at least he didn't
3: right.
4: make it seem like it ruined his week. Probably wouldn't make that same mistake again, I can assure you, and I get baseball's different than football, right? Like it's, you know, he's throwing pitches and things are different and obviously throwing a football, but he wouldn't make that same mistake again. Wouldn't throw the same pick, you know. I'm just kind of asking,
3: how when you're not human, and then you make a mistake, you know, how do you handle it? And my guess is you're probably right. You just analyze it and go from there. But most people never experience what that's like because nobody ever, you know. I don't know, like Joe Thomas.

0: Of all the things that he did, to me, the most amazing one is he didn't miss a play. Like, he played 10,000 straight plays.
1: Something like that.
0: That's not possible, right? I mean, wouldn't you agree?
1: It's very difficult.
0: I don't know what the other record is or...
1: Extremely difficult, and obviously he had injuries through his career, so it's not like he played at 100% health. Well, no one's 100%, but you know what I'm saying. It's not like he was playing.
0: I mean, you played. Isn't that as amazing as any this number of touchdown passes or this number of receptions or... All right, Emmitt Smith's career rushing or Joe Thomas never missing a play?
1: I'd say Joe Thomas, because it's not only the missing, not missing plays, it's how high of a level then

0: Yeah, yeah. And quarterbacks would be the one that would break it if I had to. Maybe Joe broke the non-quarterback record. I have no idea. I really, I know that he had a record for plays, consecutive plays. I know that. And I just don't know who's going to break that, because it won't be a defensive player because they come off the field throughout a game. So don't, unless you're like a safety or, you know, something like that. But D linemen will never break that record because they're constantly being shipped in and out off the field. So they'll never touch that record. It's really offensive linemen, like certain linebackers, maybe safeties and QBs. That's about it. Those are the guys that can touch that record.
1: And part of it is certainly being lucky, but of part of it is just, no, it can't be done.
0: No, I mean, there's certainly luck involved, obviously.
1: All right, he is at 10,300. Second is Mitchell Schwartz. I don't even know who that is. Do you know who that is? Yeah, he played.
0: Yeah, he was the right tackle for the Browns. And then
1: that's the other thing. Joe Thomas played left tackle. Not there's anything against right tackle. But
0: yeah. And then he went to the Chiefs.
1: Right, so, yes, he did. You're right. Under 8,000, so Thomas is ahead by about 2,500. Third is Joel Bitonio.
0: Bitonio.
1: I don't know how you say it. Guard with the Browns.
0: Yep.
1: 6,400. I mean, this is... Okay, so now we're at three. Three is 6,400. You know what number four is? 3,300. Austin Blythe, center.
0: Yeah. That's what I'm saying. That's it's going to be almost impossible. In my opinion, almost impossible.
1: Yeah.
0: Because the luck involved of staying healthy enough these days is the one thing. Like, it's completely out of your control. Completely out of your control. There could be a guy from the other side of the field come rolling into your leg as a tackle, and you would have no idea. You can't protect yourself. It's not like there's a, hey, look out, I'm rolling into your knee or your ankle. And you get out of the way.
1: And plus, you got to be good enough for all that time.
0: They got to keep putting you out there. You got to be good enough. Exactly. That's another thing. You can't, like, that's why I said it's, I think Joe's is more impressive because he played that many and he was really damn good. So, like, put those two things together. I get Emmitt Smith's is very impressive. Like, I'm not saying it's not, don't get me wrong. But to play at a Hall of Fame level, that many plays in a row, something to be said. Yeah, something to be said.
1: He played for over 10 full seasons, 167 consecutive games from his very first career NFL snap till a torn tricep ended the streak. It's not as amazing as I just can't comprehend that at some point in his career he didn't say, you know, I want to go play for somebody else. Just like, let's say 8 years in Cleveland. Just play on a team that in which I have a chance to see what that is like. And he never did it, and I've heard him talk about it, and it doesn't seem to me that it was ever really that hard. No, I'm Cleveland Brown, I'm going to keep playing here.
0: Yeah, I mean, I think it would, I mean.
1: You might have been that way.
0: I might have been that way, and I understand it that I was in Green Bay for 10, and we were
1: You're not Cleveland.
0: We were not Cleveland. It would be difficult, but at the same time, like, you're the best left tackle in the league. You're going to demand whatever salary you want, which he did, and they kept paying him and extending him and paying, like, so, like, that part was never an issue. It wasn't like he was playing for a franchise that refused to pay him the appropriate amount of funds to do his job. You know, you've talked about it before. Cleveland is a football town, too. Like, right? So, if you're a Joe Thomas or one of the best players in your position ever, like, there's a certain level of love for that player, and you
1: Great
0: feel
1: point.
0: That. And to me, that's probably a big reason why he stayed. Like, that's
1: younger people don't know this. Joe knows this because he's there. But the Cleveland Browns were like the Green Bay Packers. They were one of the standards of excellence in the NFL.
0: Yeah. And like, and obviously, legacy is a huge part of it, and he was going to have it no matter what because of the career he built. But

0: his legacy in Cleveland now is cemented. You could say he's their best player ever, or if top three ever.
1: Well, Jim Brown's their greatest player ever.
0: Okay. I'm saying there's debate. You could have debates.
1: No, there's none. No, no.
0: Okay. That's fine.
1: Nope.
0: That's fine.
1: Well, you know who the greatest player in the NFL ever was? Jim Brown. You know who the second greatest player ever was? Jim Brown. And you know who the third greatest player was? Jim Brown. You're looking at like me. Yo, man, you need to move on. All right.
0: I'm not saying you need to move on. I'm not saying he wasn't. I said, if not the best player, a top three player ever to play for the franchise.
1: Yes, there are people, I'm sure, that would pick Joe Thomas number one, greatest Brown ever. I would agree with that. Yes, there's no question about that.
0: And so it's like, at that point in time, in year 8 or 9 of his career, why deviate, right? Like, unless the franchise said, we don't want to keep paying you anymore, we want to move on.
1: Well, and you stink, and we can get some players for you. No, yeah. I'd say 8 years, I'd say trade me and get something for the team. And, you know, I want to know what it felt like Brian Bulaga. I want to know what it's like when you're in that situation. And, you know,
0: well, I was never in Joe Thomas's situation.
1: No, no. I mean, in terms of the playoffs.
0: Oh, you're playing, actually playing for something.
1: Yes.
0: Every season.
1: Yes.
0: Yeah, exactly.
1: Everybody says it's this, but is it really? You know, how much different is it in the playoffs? And there's no guarantee. But when you're a left tackle as good as he was, there's no doubt to me that he could have played somewhere else. But everything about his career is not human. As I said, I've heard him talk about it, and it's not difficult to discuss at all, and it seems to me that he never even gave it much thought at all.
0: No.
1: I've
0: heard tidbits of him talk about it, not obviously at length.
1: But you're hearing the tone and going, you know, it's like asking him if you wish you had bought another car.
0: Correct.
1: I'm pretty much
0: okay. No, mine's fine.
1: Yeah, mine's fine. Yeah. Never owned a Lincoln. You could have owned a Lincoln or a Cadillac. I think I'm pretty good. Just like the draft. He didn't go to the draft. He was fishing with his dad.
0: Yeah.
1: Oh, there's just he's done well for humanity. He set a standard, you know, anybody else, and I would guess that he would love it one day when there's somebody, and he'd probably hope that they're on a bad team in which they have a chance to break his record. He would be in such awe of that player, knowing what it took, that I think he would.
0: You have to cheer for him because I think it's going to be close to impossible, and then doing it on a really terrible, awful team. Is another thing, and that adds to the difficulty of it, right? Like, it just does. Like, the motivation, the drive, like, say you do have a torn MCL or a sprained MCL or something going on, and it's not easy to push through. It's not easy to play on those, or a high ankle sprain or something that you play through. Easier to be like, I need to get my body right. I'm sitting this one out, or I'm sitting two out.
1: I don't remember. Maybe you've heard it, where if he ever had, I'm sure he had to have had some surgeries in the off season. Where?
0: Oh, I'm sure. I mean, percentages are high that he probably did at some point in time.
1: Do you think there is anybody? What do you believe is the most number of years that any player ever played that didn't have a single surgery in his life? Probably good.
0: I don't know.
1: Could you play 3 years? 5 years?
0: There's guys that I know that didn't have anything done.
1: Were they starters and they played?
0: Yeah. Yeah, I mean, I think, like, I remember Bakhtiari didn't have anything done until he tore that ACL.

0: believe. Like, I think that was, and then that was, oh, what, 5 years, 6 years into it? I don't recall, or 7 years, I don't remember when he did it. But he went for a while without anything getting done, at least to my knowledge.
1: To your knowledge.
0: Yeah. But, like, you normally know when a guy has something done in the offseason, they come back, they're on a maintenance program and things. Like, I mean, it's not a surprise when a guy comes back in the offseason and he has a surgery. I mean, he's your buddy. He's your friend. He's your teammate. Normally, you know when they're struggling through something throughout the year when they have to have surgery, and normally the team, they don't announce it, but they come back in the offseason and say that he's going to be on this limited basis, you know, X, Y, and Z. So, I mean, it's not like I'm telling
1: Eli Manning, 16 seasons. He never missed a game due to injury, never required a major surgical procedure to keep playing. Dan Alexander, offensive line, 1977 to 89, Jets. Never broke a bone or underwent a single surgery during his entire playing career or life after retirement.
0: That's incredible. That is, I don't even know how that's real. Did he touch a lot of people?
1: Well, if he's still alive, we can ask him. Jim Marshall, famous for scoring going the wrong way. Defensive lineman, never missed a game and maintained a remarkably clean bill of medical health without undergoing major surgeries during his career. Well, major surgeries.
0: Major surgeries and minor surgeries are different things. I guess how you categorize that is.
1: Yeah, I would declare Dan Alexander as the winner, and maybe we'll get him if he's still alive and he can tell us the truth. Yeah, actually, I did want it. That's just hard to believe, right? There's just
0: so many incidents
1: that occur that have nothing to do with you, with bodies going all over the place.
0: Yeah, and how about just wear and tear over time? You have that long of a career. I mean, it's just natural that something needs to be shaved down or cleaned up or taken out. It's just the natural occurrence of things, but maybe not. Maybe there's someone with superhuman healing powers that we didn't know about. Got to get that guy's DNA.
1: Yeah. The Brian Bulaga Homer Hour. He'd rather listen to you than me, so call him at 1-800-990-3776. The Carbless Talk and Text Line. This is more. The Brewers playing against Pittsburgh. They have the Pirates. They had the baseball, the final day for trades. And if you're honest, they got an F. If going into this, they'll pick up a relief pitchers. I don't know. It doesn't mean they're going to get an F, because I support everything the Brewers do, because I think they've proven that they're that good. But going in, if somebody had said, all right, the Dodgers are going to get the best pitcher and the Brewers are going to add three, not even a closer, three people in their bullpen. F, I couldn't think of anything being any worse. Again, doesn't mean it's going to be worse, and may prove again how stupid that opinion is. But there's nobody in the state of Wisconsin that's happy today, given what occurred. And we'll see what happens, and it will make it even better for Murphy if they have a great year and they do the unbelievable. All right, everybody can stand up now. They gave us an F on the trading deadline. Yep, I'll stand. I think you guys are great. I think it's stupid to have an F, but I can't think of anything that I would have wanted less than three relief pitchers and not even a closer. So we'll see. Part two, Brian Bulaga, next.
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3: The baseball world seems to be up in arms because the two-time reigning World Series champions, LA Dodgers, traded for the two-time reigning Cy Young Award winner in the American League, Tarik Skubal. I'm sorry, were other teams not allowed to make that move for a guy on the final year of his deal, making $9.5 million roughly all in for this season? Were other teams around the sport prevented from doing so? Did the LA Dodgers do so by breaking any rules? Or did they do so by taking the players that they drafted and developed and trading them for a player in Skubal who can help them at a position of need because of the injuries at starting pitching? We are all screaming and yelling that the Dodgers did something wrong. If you have an issue with this, why not take more issue with those that don't spend, or at least not spending enough, like the Tigers, instead of the team that does spend, like the LA Dodgers? They did nothing wrong. They just got better. Coming up in 60 seconds, why this has nothing to do with the lockout.
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3: Many people today, including Michelle Smallman on Unsportsmanlike, 6 to 10 a.m. Eastern, have concluded that it's Tarek Skubal that all of a sudden will lead to the work stoppage in Major League Baseball. So I just want to make sure I understand this for people like Smalls and others. If Skubal went to the Rays instead of the Dodgers, do we have a collective bargaining agreement that all of a sudden is agreed upon? Because he would be a Tampa Bay Ray, now everything's good? Yeah, I don't think so. This has nothing to do with the work stoppage or potential work stoppage in Major League Baseball. I understand that Skubal's acquisition by the Dodgers may be the face of it, but it doesn't make enough for this to be the reason why. Could you counter that Major League Baseball owners may use this to their advantage from a PR perspective? Sure. But the Dodgers are now the most polarizing team in the sport. That in itself is good for baseball, not bad for baseball. And owners and players should take advantage of the positivity around having a polarizing team. For the ESPN Radio Sports Beat, I'm Evan Cohen.
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1: The Brian Bulaga Homer Hour. Discussing the trading deadline for the Brewers. And they didn't do anything based on what you probably were hoping for. If you were hoping for relief help and not a closer, then you might be happy. But that's okay. As I tweeted, I guess, on somebody else's Twitter account, because I didn't realize they were up on the... My mistake. It'll just make the World Series, if they win it, even that much more incredible. And I'm a firm believer that they have great belief in their young players. And part of it is sometimes you want to see who you can count on in when they're young. So they go in there, let's see who steps it up, or because at some point we're going to have to trade some people because we've got too many players at too many positions. Just like I'm sure they wanted to know about Brian Bulaga. They didn't think he'd be in the starting lineup as the youngest starter ever in the Super Bowl. Say, oh, let's see how the guy does. They could have brought somebody else in, right?
0: Certainly. They certainly could have done that.
1: Did you ever think they were going to?
0: I guess I wasn't thinking about anything like that my rookie year. It wasn't even a – as the last thing I could even think about was, are they going to bring someone else in? I couldn't be more honest that that wasn't even a thought. I had no time to even think about that. My head was underwater early on, so like I just had to just put my head down and work and not really care about anything else besides making sure I got the job done for that week and move on to the next one.
1: How many weeks before you said privately, if not publicly, or maybe to your wife, I can do this? Still understanding how hard it is, but also recognizing how good the team was. As everybody, you don't want to be the guy that screws up. I think I can do this.
0: Yeah, it was probably like 4 or 5 weeks into it once I got the starting job to feel comfortable doing it, because obviously I was also switching positions that I had never played before. So that was a big transition as well. So it took me a little while to make that transition on the fly. And then knowing, like, you know, obviously you practice and you're playing the games and you're watching the film and you know how good the team is. So yeah, there's that little extra pressure. They're like, this team is really good. The team could be really good. I don't want to be the reason it gets held back. I don't want to be a problem. So probably, yeah, 5 weeks in to having the job, I felt comfortable. They're like, okay, yeah, like I can settle in here and do a good job and do what they need me to do. It certainly was not the first few weeks, I can assure you that. The first few weeks I was a little like, oh my gosh, like, am I going to get a hold of this thing? Like, am I going to be able to figure out this switch from left to right? You know, getting all the calls flipped in my head on the fly, doing it and translating that into a game in real time when you don't have time to even really think about it. You just have to know it and do it and react while still having to block the guy across from you. So, yeah, there was a lot of mind games being played in the first, you know, week to 3 weeks of the starting role that I had to work through. And I think that's any guy, you know, taking on a starting role is, you know, adjusting to everything. And then obviously getting the self-confidence then to go out there and do it. Right. It's learning on the job and it's figuring it out on the fly. And eventually, you know, you only get so much leeway because coaches aren't going to deal with it and organizations won't deal with it. So you have to show progress and things that, you know, that you're trending in the right direction and things are going better from week one or whatever week you get the starting job to at the current moment. There has to be progress. But that's probably always the biggest thing is, you know, having the game slow down a little bit and then having the self-belief. When those things come, yeah, you feel like you belong and you can do it.
1: And now, will you be honest? Because you're saying, were there any people in the offensive line that were more encouraging than others in terms of, without any particular reason why, just coming up and saying, you'll be fine, or I don't know what offensive linemen say to each other. You're just a kid. Don't screw up.
0: Yeah, no, I mean, yeah, the offensive line's an interesting group. There's not really much, like, I don't know how to put it. Like, there's not a lot of, like, patting on the back. Like there's not much of that. Like, it's pretty black and white. What's on tape is what's on tape. If there's good things being shown on tape, like, guys see that and they respect that and things like that. But there's not really much, like, I don't know, like, positive, like a bunch of positive rah-rah things. Like, that's just not there.
1: All right.
0: If guys see guys struggling a lot, like, you know, having a really hard time at it and they're quiet and they're not themselves, then yeah, guys may go out of their way to maybe talk to them. But like, I mean, I was never in that situation, even in the first few weeks, with just simple mistakes I was making. It wasn't like I was getting run over play after play after play. It's just a simple mistake here, a simple mistake there. And those things can hurt you in the NFL. Like, it doesn't matter who you're going against. So it's like, once he gets that cleaned up, he's going to probably be fine.
1: And probably. Then you mentioned the playoffs. Was that just a couple plays or where you said you learned this is different?
0: Yeah. I mean, I got warned prior that it's different. Like, it's going to be faster. And I was like, I don't know how that's possible. It seems like, I mean, it,

0: pretty fast to begin with. But yeah, it took about two plays in that Eagles game to see that it was ramped up. The intensity was tenfold. The speed guys were moving around was a lot faster, and it's like, okay, adjust to that. Like, and that's really what – that didn't take too long. It just that was a quick adjustment. It was just understanding what the level is.
1: And you're a vet by that. That's what everybody's telling you, right? You're a vet. Come on.
0: Oh, it's you've already played X amount of games. Like, yeah. Figure it out. Like, and that's the thing. Like, we have this expectation, or I guess we have a little bit of leeway for younger players. We got to give them a lot. We got to give them time. We got to give them this. We got to give them that. And I understand that because I was a young guy that did it. But those weeks for me were like week one through three or four. Like, all right, here's your time to try to figure it out. Like, there was no time to try to figure it out in the back half of the season or things like that. Like, it was, like, you got to figure it out in the first few weeks. Like, you've played a lot of football now, so, like, you should know better. Like, you shouldn't be doing that. And that's the thing. Like, at some point in time, right, it's like, all right, we could take the kiddie gloves off and evaluate them in real life and be like, okay, you've played half the season now, what are they struggling with, and why are they continuing to struggle
1: but
0: with
1: you
0: that?
1: Would because have known if something done was if something was being done for you, like other blood chip, you know, the various plays they might they can do things to help a certain offensive lineman because defensive lineman, and so, and it's clear to me, and when you discuss about this, that there was never, other than just the ability of a team or player, they never did that for you or felt it was necessary.
0: Yeah, I mean, when you're going against, like, Julius Peppers, which we did multiple times that year, that was just built into the scheme. Like, that's doing that because Julius is out there, and it's like, yeah, it doesn't matter what side, if he's on Clifton's side or your side.
1: Same thing.
0: Yeah, we have to do that. Like, he's just that type of guy. Like, and if, I mean, you're going against Jared Allen or, you know, whoever it is, like, we're taking care of certain guys because that's what is required. Like, we're not just going to allow great pass rushers just to tee off on tackles and not, you know, pay attention to them. So, like, probably earlier on in the first few starts, yeah, I got a little more help would be my guess. I have to go back and watch the tape and see on everything.
1: Nah, you don't have to do that. I think.
0: But by a certain point in the season, it was there's going to be plays where you get help, and there's going to be majority of plays that you don't. And that's the way it goes. Like Joe Philbin, like I clear as day, offensive coordinator. He always worked with the offensive linemen, with Campy. Tackles block ends. That's who blocks the ends, are the tackles. Not the tight ends, not the guards, the tackles. So it's like, at some point, it's like, all right, like that's...
1: Don't start looking for help. You might get help, but...
0: Yeah, you may get it every now and again, which is great.
1: Tackles, what was it again?
0: Tackles block ends. And that's who does it. So, like, that's just that's the way I got, you know, baptism by fire in the NFL was that mantra. It was like, tackles block ends. That's what they do.
1: You have to use that, like, in the – you may have used that. I don't know if you've used that, and I wasn't listening real well, but I like that. We may bring that up when the discussion of the left tackle comes on. Whenever or wherever you're listening, you know we're live on YouTube as well. Yes, everybody loves YouTube because you no longer just listen, you watch. And, of course, earlier on, right about 6:02, the toupee was off, the roof is closed. Today's roof update sponsored by veteran-owned, veteran-led, old-fashioned roofing where a handshake still matters. Yes, anytime a home evening game, you will, courtesy of old-fashioned roofing, know very quickly whether the roof is open or closed. So you can go to YouTube for that. 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Nobody had any idea that YouTube would become so huge. Many of the comments end up now on YouTube in the chat rather than on Twitter. 1-800-990-3776, the Carbless Talk and Text line. Liz is more, and you'll hear my questions unless you have them for Brian Bulaga next.
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2: An 84-year-old Ray Melfelman was injured Friday afternoon after her vehicle veered off the roadway and struck a utility pole in the town of Westford. Beaver Dam residents are invited to National Night Out at Swan Park. The annual event offers families a chance to meet first responders and visit with community organizers. The Juneau County Sheriff's Office is searching for an inmate who failed to return from an authorized work release Saturday. Stephen C. Garner is now facing an additional charge of escape from custody. The resource distribution site at the former UW-Oshkosh Fox Cities campus has closed as tornado recovery efforts continue to move into a long-term recovery phase. Wisconsin will begin issuing its first Advanced Practice Registered Nurse or APRN licenses on September 1st under a new state law. Awesome Farms has begun harvesting Wisconsin red and yellow potatoes, with the first shipments already headed to grocery stores and distribution centers. For your ESPN News, I'm Allison Beggs.
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1: The Brian Bulaga Homer Hour, and I realize that I am, as I get older, living in a land of obsession. Things that I get obsessed about: getting Marcus Johnson in the Basketball Hall of Fame, now getting announcers to mention the pitches as anybody could understand what they really are and have been for multiple years. And now, there's a guy, Clay Travis, who has said he'll give $10 million, and I think I have this right, if not, someone said right, if the WNBA championship team, the Las Vegas team from last year, would play a boys, then state high school championship team from the state that he wishes, and if the WNBA wins, they get $10 million. I'm playing! I got a chance to win $10 million. Do I think there is a high school boys team that would probably beat them? Probably. But so what? I got a chance to win $10 million. What am I missing, Brian Bulaga? You are very good at when I need a governor or when it's... Calm down, Homer.
2: No, I'd play for the $10 million. Why not? What do you got to lose?
1: Yes.
2: In all honesty, I mean, if you think you're going to get embarrassed or something like that, okay. But if you win, you split $10 million between the roster. Like, it's a pretty good deal.
1: And if you want to be rude, then say, given he's come up with 10, I go, nah, 15. We'll do it for 15, right? You can get a little bit more.
2: We want a little greed.
1: Yeah, I want $1 million. $1 million for every member of the team.
2: You can get a little greedy with it. So. If I were the women, I would do it. I mean, at the end of the day, like, you're playing the best state high school basketball team in the country, or wherever he picks, right? I mean,
1: I think that's
2: whatever.
1: What he said. Yeah.
2: But if you beat them, I mean, it's a huge payday.
1: Yeah, and we're not playing one of these teams that are just not really high school. You know,
2: together. It's got to be a high school team.
1: Yeah,
2: a legit high school roster.
1: Right, not you. I don't. What do they call it? They're not club teams, but you have all these high school
2: AAU.
1: Kids.
2: AAU.
1: Yeah, it's an AAU. You go to some school, and everybody there is, you know, a top rated. I need a legitimate.
2: It would be like he chooses IMG Academy, right?
1: Yes. No, you got to pick a legitimate high school. Kids from that area.
2: Yep.
1: $10 million. I would be willing to do the play-by-play for, I don't know, half a mil?
2: No, I think you would do it for $100,000.
3: Do it for 25, but...
2: I was going to say,
3: you
2: may do it for, 25, right. $30,000.
1: Phil in Cedarburg, you are on with Brian Bulaga. Let her fly.
4: Hi, Homer. So, as a guy who's got three daughters... I'm assuming you got a daughter or two, don't you?
1: I have one daughter and two boys. Brian, would you like to give the sexes of your children, if you wish?
2: Yeah, I have a son and a daughter.
4: All right. So we all got daughters. So what's the motivation here? I mean, why is he offering this $10 million?
1: Because
4: what's his motivation?
1: He doesn't like the WNBA, and he believes they're going to lose. That'd be my guess.
4: Okay, so he's trying to... Oh, so he's trying to belittle the women. Literally, that's what he's trying to do, right?
1: I guess if you want to put it that way, I think this would not be the first time. You can ask the coach at UConn, Oriema. He has had his women's team play against guys for years that were managers or something like that. So, but he never offered $10 million.
2: It's true.
4: I don't know. Is it worth it to be like, I mean, if somebody gave you $10 million, what, would you walk around with your underwear tied around your face? I mean, what would you do for $10 million?
1: I would easily do that. I can't remember what I had to do when I said Tom Treblehorn wouldn't get fired and then they got fired. I think I had to wear my boxers from WISN to the... No, I'll walk nude wherever you want me to do, however long you want me to do for $10 million. Assuming that I don't end up in prison, but $10 million? Come on!
4: Well, how good are the... How would this game match up what would you, I would as think an the, analyst,
1: I would think the boys would probably win, but the

0: problem now would be there aren't that many kind of old-fashioned high schools where the kids are all from the high school, live there. You have all these prep teams, special prep teams that, like IMG that Brian talked about. So I think that would give, that to me would be the debate over, because you're not really playing a high school team when you play one of those prep academies where all these guys, well,
1: are
0: a lot
1: D1,
0: of them
1: are D1 commit. They're already tough.
0: Yeah,
1: prospects.
0: I mean,
1: they're
0: Marquette already has their guys, the various prep schools is what you would call them.
1: Yes, yes.
0: So,
1: and listen, I mean, I understand where the caller's coming from. I understand. I mean, I get it. Like, but at the same time, it's not like he's offering him $1,000 to play. It's not like it's not that. I mean, it's a lot of money. It's not like it's chump change to play. And honestly, that Aces team is pretty good, right? Like they got all the best players on it, I think, to my knowledge.
0: The best team this year appears to be, I think, Minnesota, but it doesn't matter. You can work that out. You know, pick the winning team from this year, whatever, however you want to do it.
1: But that team was pretty good. They went back to back titles. Best player in the league. Let's go.
0: $10 million. Make a list of all the things, contests that we want to have where the winner gets $10 million. Phil, thanks for the call. I would have certainly been willing to have my daughter play against any boys team for $10 million.
1: Yeah. So, probably not like a football game. I probably would never do that.
0: No, but I mean soccer, or you just pick anything. Yeah. You go, $10 million, let's go.
1: Play hard.
0: Yes.
1: I mean, whatever's going to happen is going to happen. Just play hard.
0: By the way, we also at YouTube, someone suggested, do you realize that if we were given a free beer for every Miz strikeout, we would have a hell of a hangover in the morning? And someone said, that would be very Wisconsin. Yeah,
1: that's
0: the
1: point. That is Wisconsin. That's exactly what Wisconsin is. Yeah.
0: I mean, you know, everything to me is 105. Like, I go to Ted's and Toast, I said, they have brownies. You could sell brownies for 105. Everything to me is 105 because that's how the fastest pitch he's had. Now, you could also do it for strikeouts. You know, if at something at 10 strikeouts or 15 or 20.
1: You get $10 off your tab.
0: Yes.
1: Or whatever it is. If you have 8 strikeouts, you get $8 off your tab.
0: Whatever I got to do to get people to come in and enjoy. I said it's like Little League, watching them pitch. You know, you go to a Little League game and you go, this isn't fair.
1: Who was it? That Diamante kid from the Little League World Series way back in the day when he was throwing like 80 miles an hour from the kid.
0: Right.
1: It was like, wait a second. Like, what is this?
0: And there are times where it looks that way with Miz, where the swing is so incredibly late. All right, we'll take another break. It's Home with a Message. I guess I don't have to introduce myself. Three Pillars Senior Living Communities, beautiful setting along the Bark River on 300 acres in Dousman. 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Next.
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3: Here's a look at your weatherology forecast. Lows dip down to about 58 tonight under clear skies. Winds out of the south, 5 to 10 miles per hour. Slight chance of thunderstorms tomorrow. Daytime highs approaching 82. Sunshine mixed with clouds at times. Mainly cloudy skies expected tomorrow night. Thunderstorms likely. Lows level off around 60. I'm meteorologist Jennifer Wojcicki on 1430 ESPN Beaver Dam. Right now, 79.
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4: You know how to pronounce his new name. Zach Tom has now taken a new last name. What if he's listening to the show and he thought, hey, Homer should have changed his middle name to Carlos. I'm going to change my last name in honor of my Nigerian parents. Do you know how to pronounce it yet?
5: I don't. And I don't want to butcher. I don't want to be the one that butchers something.
4: All I'll ever know about Zach Tom is it didn't take long for you to realize he was good. And once you say someone's good, they're good forever unless something would happen to them physically, correct?
5: Yeah, I mean, it doesn't take away that they were good.
4: Correct. But I'm saying if their play wasn't at that level that...
5: Yes, yeah, yeah, of course. I mean, and there's, I mean, things happen to guys that happens. But, no, Zach, I felt... Like Zach Tom, he played some as a rookie. There were things he needed to work on. It was very raw. I hate calling him Zach Tom because he changed his name, but like I don't want to butcher his last name.
4: Yeah, we'll get the name right. It's Zacho Biwelle.
5: Wait, what?
6: Bacho Biwelle.
4: All right. Bacho Biwelle. Biwelle?
6: Biwelle, yeah. Yeah. Biwelle.
4: Yeah, Biwelle. Yeah, Biwelle. Yeah, that's pretty easy. Bacho Biwelle.
5: Bacho Biwelle.
4: We just call him Zach, too.
6: Yes.
5: ZB.
4: Yes.
5: Yeah. Z-Bach. Like D-Bach, but Z-Bach.
4: There you go.
5: How about that?
4: Well, you're in charge. You can do whatever you want. You know the group. Z-Bach?
5: Yeah.
4: All right, we'll have to ask him, but I like that, yeah.
5: Yeah.
4: David Bakhtiari was D-Bach? Is that what they called him?
5: Yeah.
4: Okay.
5: Yeah.

0: But he's good enough to get that.
1: But, like, he was obviously raw in his first year, and there were things he needed to clean up, and then he came back the next year, and a lot of those issues were addressed, the strength, things like that, and you could see the mold of a good tackle coming to form. And then he played that year, and then the next year he came back, and it was like, okay, he put it together. And, like, that's kind of what I'm hoping for Jordan Morgan. Like, this year is what I'm hoping for, is that he has studied enough of his own tape and seen deficiencies and things that he needs to work on, that those improvements come to the forefront.
0: All right. Now, you're going to have to do me a favor. I need you to listen to what Aaron Rodgers said, because we don't really talk about Aaron Rodgers much, but against my better judgment, I still like him. I don't know why he does this. You have to explain why he does what he did today on the punter show.
1: Okay.
0: I didn't want to bring that up until you've had a chance. He didn't talk that long. Milwaukee right, weight loss.
1: I'll watch it.
0: Yeah,
1: I'll
0: Milwaukee weight loss. I love talking about that because I never thought this was possible.
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3: I'm Wade Bates with your Daily Dodge Sports Center. The Brewers made a deal at the trading deadline, acquiring right-handed starter Dustin May and lefty reliever JoJo Romero from St. Louis in exchange for outfield prospects Alexander Frias and Josiah Ragsdale. Crew opens up a four-game set with Pittsburgh tonight at American Family Field. Brandon Sproat starts against Bubba Chandler, 6:05, the broadcast time on 95.3. Horicon was eliminated from the American Legion single-A state tournament today, a heartbreaking 6-5 eight-inning loss to Westby and Prairie du Chien. Post 157 scored a couple of runs at the top of the eighth, but gave up three unearned runs in the bottom half of the frame. Horicon season ends at 11-8. Waupun and Superior play tonight in a winner's bracket game at the double-A state tournament in River Falls. That first pitch set for 6:00. The WIAA will send football teams to the practice field for the first time on Tuesday. 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

0: 98 tonight under clear skies. Winds out of the south, 5 to 10 miles per hour. Slight chance of thunderstorms. Tomorrow, daytime highs approaching 82. Sunshine mixed with clouds at times. Mainly cloudy skies expected. Tomorrow night, thunderstorms likely. Lows level off around 60. I'm meteorologist Jennifer Wojcicki on 1430 ESPN Beaver Dam. Right now, 79.
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